0: and businesses. So, yeah, it's really important.
1: That's Taryn Milroy, Yarda's Community and Culture Advisor. An illegal foreign fishing boat carrying 100 kilograms of reef fish and 60 kilograms of sea cucumber has been intercepted off Western Australia's coast. Australian Border Force officers boarded the boat near Scott Reef, northwest of the Kimberley coast. The vessel will be destroyed and its crew have been sent to Darwin as part of the investigation. It's the third illegal boat located off Western Australia in 10 days. Overseas, and a 27-year-old man has been arrested over a suspected terrorist plot at a British airbase. The UK-Iranian dual citizen has been arrested in London on suspicion of preparing terrorist acts. RAF Fairford has been used by American bombers during the recent conflict with Iran. Five other men were arrested near the base on Sunday, but they've been released. To sports news now, and it's described as the largest rugby league carnival in the country. The New South Wales Koori Knockout started today in Raymond Terrace on Wurrumbai Country. Former NRL player and NITV commentator Dean Witters has praised the community for its strong support.
2: Oh, it's huge, this event. Like, it's the biggest football event in Australia, I think. 193 teams. So if you think about, you know, the size of that, that's crazy, you know, to think that many teams are out here playing. It certainly is a big event. It's the biggest rugby league carnival in Australia, probably biggest rugby league carnival in the world. So that's what you're getting at the Koori Knockout, you know, and it's nearly 60 years have been building up to this. So it's certainly something that people have worked a long way towards it.
1: Meanwhile, Roosters 5'8 Daly Cherry Evans is preparing for his 379th and last NRL game in Sunday's grand final against the Newcastle Knights. The 37-year-old will play for Hull FC in England's Super League next year. Cherry Evans says he won't let his emotions distract him.
3: The end is near, but I think it's the moment I allow myself to start thinking about all those sorts of fairy tales and storylines. I'll distract myself from what actually needs to be done this week.
1: He's hoping to win his second premiership. He claimed his first with Manly in his first year in the NRL in 2011. Now, here's what you can expect on your country tomorrow. Raboobie Broome, mostly sunny, 32. Borloo, Perth, sunny and 24. Tandanya, Adelaide, a possible shower in 19. Nam, Melbourne, showers in 17. Partly cloudy and 17 for Nipaluna, Hobart. On Ngunnawal and Ngambri country or Canberra, showers and a possible storm, 19. On Gadigal country, Sydney, rain and a possible late storm in 23. Looking further ahead on Sunday, mostly sunny and 24. Magajan, Brisbane, mostly sunny, 26. Mostly sunny and 26 for Gimoy, Cairns. Garamala, Darwin, a possible shower and a top of 34. Mostly sunny and 34 in Batwa, Alice Springs. NYBenny, Thursday Island, mostly sunny and 29. And that's the latest NRS news.
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0: Hey, I heard that syphilis sickness is spreading in the Kimberley.
1: That's true, bro. You been tested yet?
0: What for? I'm right.
1: How you know?
0: I'm healthy as. I'm not sick.
1: But syphilis don't show himself for a long time. You might have it and don't know it. And then you spread him around by having unsafe sex.
0: Really? What I gotta do for this test then?
1: Just go and have a blood test. 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
0: Okay then. Too easy.
1: To stop the syphilis sickness spreading, get tested every 6 months and wear a condom, bro.
0: No worries.
1: And tell others about the syphilis sickness so we can stop it spreading.
2: This message is sponsored by the State Government, Perth.
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0: is that tattoo? It looks real lame. Who done it?
1: My mate Slick did. What? It looks good.
0: You're nuts. Stuff like that, you need a professional, not some backyard joker by the name of Slick.
1: Ah, come on, it only cost me a few dollars for this anyway.
0: Yeah, it looks like it too. I hope Slick had clean gear.
1: Yeah? And why's that?
0: You heard of blood viruses like hepatitis B and C? What about HIV?
1: Nah, that's from sex, not tattoos.
0: Oh, I can't believe you don't know this stuff. HIV, Hep B and C, they're transmitted through blood-to-blood contact too, like backyard tattooing and piercing. I hope for your sake, the man Slick used sterile gear.
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0: A hearing set down for April into the death in custody of Kumanjayi Walker, and Daily Cherry Evans reflects on his last game with the NRL in Sunday's grand final. Couple Kubil Karen Durante with NRS News coming to you from the lands of the Yuggera and Turrbal peoples. The date for the coronial inquest into the death of an Aboriginal in police custody in the Northern Territory has been set down for April next year. Disabled person and Walpiri man Kumanjayi White died in May last year after being restrained by two police officers in an Alice Springs supermarket. A year after his death, Northern Territory Police announced the officers involved wouldn't face any charges, following advice from the Director of Public Prosecutions. The four-week inquest will begin in Alice Springs on April 5. A regional winner in the Indigenous Business Month Awards hopes the accolade inspires young First Nations entrepreneurs to pursue their dreams. West Australian business Yada was named a joint winner of the Regional Indigenous Business Award alongside AMY nominees from South Australia. The Yijibanji majority-owned business employs more than 400 people across construction, maintenance and project management.
1: Indigenous Business Month obviously shines a light on that work and those achievements. So I think it's really important, and it helps to spread the word and obviously motivate or inspire the next generation of Indigenous entrepreneurs and businesses. So yeah, it's really important.
0: That's Taryn Milroy, Yada's Community and Culture Advisor. An illegal foreign fishing boat carrying 100 kilograms of reef fish and 60 kilograms of sea cucumber has been intercepted off Western Australia's coast. Australian Border Force officers boarded the boat near Scott Reef, northwest of the Kimberley coast. The vessel will be destroyed and its crew have been sent to Darwin as part of the investigation. It's the third illegal boat located off Western Australia in 10 days. Overseas, and a 27-year-old man has been arrested over a suspected terrorist plot at a British airbase. The UK-Iranian dual citizen has been arrested in London on suspicion of preparing terrorist acts. RAF Fairford has been used by American bombers during the recent conflict with Iran. Five other men were arrested near the base on Sunday, but they've been released. To sports news now, and it's described as the largest rugby league carnival in the country. The New South Wales Koori Knockout started today in Raymond Terrace on Wurrumbai Country. Former NRL player and NITV commentator Dean Witters has praised the community for its strong support.
2: Oh, it's huge, this event. Like, it's the biggest football event in Australia, I think. 193 teams. So if you think about, the size of that, that's crazy, to think that many teams are out here playing. It certainly is a big event. It's the biggest rugby league carnival in Australia, probably the biggest rugby league carnival in the world. So that's what you're getting at the Koori Knockout, and it's nearly 60 years of been building up to this. So that's certainly something that people have worked a long way towards it.
0: Meanwhile, Roosters 5'8 Daily Cherry Evans is preparing for his 379th and last NRL game in Sunday's grand final against the Newcastle Knights. The 37-year-old will play for Hull FC in England's Super League next year. Cherry Evans says he won't let his emotions distract him.
3: The end is near, but I think it's the moment I allow myself to start thinking about all those sorts of fairy tales and storylines. I'll distract myself from what actually needs to be done this week.
0: He's hoping to win his second premiership. He claimed his first with Manly in his first year in the NRL in 2011. Now, here's what you can expect on your country tomorrow. Rabubi Broome, mostly sunny, 32. Borloo, Perth, sunny and 24. Tandanya, Adelaide, a possible shower in 19. Nam, Melbourne, showers in 17. Partly cloudy and 17 for Nipaluna, Hobart. On Ngunnawal and Ngambri country or Canberra, showers and a possible storm, 19. On Gadigal country, Sydney, rain and a possible late storm and 23. Looking further ahead on Sunday, mostly sunny and 24. Magajan, Brisbane, mostly sunny, 26. Mostly sunny and 26 for Gimoy, Cairns. Garamala, Darwin, a possible shower and a top of 34. Mostly sunny and 34 in Mbatha, Alice Springs. NYBeni, Thursday Island, mostly sunny and 29. And that's the latest NRS news.

0: Across Western Australia, this is Daniel Burden with the NADA News. Aboriginal and Torres Strait Islander listeners are warned that the following program may contain stories and voices of people who have passed away. The Corruption and Crime Commission has found serious misconduct by a former senior officer at the Shire of East Pilbara. The CCC says former manager of operations, Bevan Klein, failed to disclose relationships with contractors and used his position to favour companies in exchange for gifts and other benefits. The commission found he bypassed procurement rules, approved inflated invoices, and on some occasions authorised payments for work that had not yet been completed. President of the Shire of East Pilbara, Anthony Middleton, told the ABC steps had already been taken to improve procurement processes, but the Shire would accept the commission's recommendation of a detailed review.
1: We'll take on any findings from the report and we will action them accordingly if we haven't already actioned them, and even if we have actioned them. It's ratepayers' dollars, and that's, you know, we have to be very, very conscious of that, and it has to be well spent and scrutinised.
0: WA police are now considering whether there's enough evidence to lay criminal charges, while the CCC says its misconduct finding does not in itself mean a criminal or disciplinary offence has been committed. Pilbara Indigenous woman and prominent psychologist Dr. Tracy Westerman says WA's child protection system is failing Aboriginal families by removing children too quickly and failing to prevent harm. The Nyama woman and former child protection worker said almost 60% of children in out-of-home care in WA were Aboriginal, despite Aboriginal children making up just over 7% of the state's child population. In an opinion piece in the NIT, Dr. Westerman said a 2019 cultural competency audit of WA child protection staff identified serious failings, but its recommendations were not acted on. She said the recent South Hedland child protection case highlighted the need for culturally appropriate assessment, stronger Aboriginal involvement in the system, and earlier intervention. Dr. Westerman is calling for child protection data to be mapped to identify families at the greatest risk, mandatory cultural competency standards for workers, and more funding for culturally informed family and attachment programs. The peak body overseeing 139 local governments across WA says it would support councils wanting to start discussions about merging. On Tuesday, the town of Claremont voted to begin considering amalgamation. The town of Cottesloe is also open to discussions, despite not having an official position yet. With Claremont soon to meet with the local minister to discuss the idea, Mark Irwin, the president of WALGA, told ABC it would support councils as discussions got underway.
2: It's one of those scariest words when you say amalgamations to councils, but I think once they start to realise it's their power and there's benefits, you know, we're going to see more and more councils maybe say, hey, I wouldn't mind having this discussion. You know, what's in it for me?
0: The city of Karratha had the highest number of overdue private pool safety inspections in Western Australia at the end of June. The latest figures from Building and Energy Department show 456 Karratha pools had gone more than 4 years without the required safety barrier or fencing inspection. That represented just over 20% of private pools in the City of Karratha local government area. Across Western Australia, more than 57,000 pools were inspected last financial year, with 1,621 still overdue statewide. Building Commissioner Phil Payne said in a statement that regular inspections are an important part of preventing child drownings. And more than 50 local Aboriginal community members are now working as good food people across remote stores in WA, the NT, Queensland and South Australia. The First Nations nutrition workers are helping create healthier store environments, sharing nutrition knowledge and developing healthier takeaway options. Since the program began in August last year, 51 workers have been placed across 38 remote stores, including Kalumburu, Warman, Beagle Bay, Noonkanbah and Ardialoon in WA. And to stay up to date with NADA News, follow us on Instagram, like us on Facebook, or visit our website at nadamedia.com.au. Make sure to watch our flagship program, First Nations Report, on NADA TV every Tuesday at 8:30 p.m. at nadatv.com.au. Daniel Burden, NADA News.
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4: 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Brings you the word of the day from the Yaru language, traditional owners of the Broome area.
5: Ngaji Mingan, Ngaya Nilawal Jalaru, Nananjuyu, the word of the day. The word of the day is Indiran. Indiran. Indiran means he or she goes, or it's going. Can you say it? Indiran. We can use it like this. Inja Indiran. Inja Indiran. He is walking. Or he is going for a walk. Inja Indiran. We can say Indiran Maingan. Indiran Maingan. Indiran Maingan means he is going to get some food. Can you say it? Indiran Maingan. We can say Indiran Taungan. Indiran Taungan. Indiran Taungan means he is going to town. He or she is going to town. Thank you for listening. Kalia Mabu.
6: That was Word of the Day from the Yaru language, the traditional owners of the Broome area.
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The mate's gone all cranky and the cook's acting quick.

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0: Hey, I heard that syphilis sickness is spreading in the Kimberley.
1: That's true, bro. You been tested yet?
0: What for? I'm right.
1: How you know?
0: I'm healthy as. I'm not sick.
1: But syphilis don't show himself for a long time. You might have it and don't know it. And then you spread him around by having unsafe sex.
0: Really? What I gotta do for this test then?
1: Just go and have a blood test. They can give you medicine to fix you up if you got it.
0: Okay then. Too easy.
1: To stop the syphilis sickness spreading, get tested every 6 months and wear a condom, bro.
0: No worries.
1: And tell others about the syphilis sickness so we can stop it spreading.
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0: A hearing set down for April into the death in custody of Kumanjayi Walker, and Daily Cherry Evans reflects on his last game with the NRL in Sunday's grand final. Kapil Kubil, Karen Durante with NRS News coming to you from the lands of the Yuggera and Turrbal peoples. The date for the coronial inquest into the death of an Aboriginal in police custody in the Northern Territory has been set down for April next year. Disabled person and Walpri man Kumanjayi White died in May last year after being restrained by two police officers in an Alice Springs supermarket. A year after his death, Northern Territory Police announced the officers involved wouldn't face any charges, following advice from the Director of Public Prosecutions. The four-week inquest will begin in Alice Springs on April 5. A regional winner in the Indigenous Business Month Awards hopes the accolade inspires young First Nations entrepreneurs to pursue their dreams. West Australian business Yada was named a joint winner of the Regional Indigenous Business Award alongside AMY nominees from South Australia. The Yijibanji majority-owned business employs more than 400 people across construction, maintenance and project management.
1: Indigenous Business Month obviously shines a light on that work and those achievements. So I think it's really important, and it helps to spread the word and obviously motivate or inspire the next generation of Indigenous entrepreneurs and businesses. So yeah, it's really important.
0: That's Taryn Milroy, Yada's Community and Culture Advisor. An illegal foreign fishing boat carrying 100 kilograms of reef fish and 60 kilograms of sea cucumber has been intercepted off Western Australia's coast. Australian Border Force officers boarded the boat near Scott Reef, northwest of the Kimberley coast. The vessel will be destroyed and its crew have been sent to Darwin as part of the investigation. It's the third illegal boat located off Western Australia in 10 days. Overseas, and a 27-year-old man has been arrested over a suspected terrorist plot at a British airbase. The UK-Iranian dual citizen has been arrested in London on suspicion of preparing terrorist acts. RAF Fairford has been used by American bombers during the recent conflict with Iran. Five other men were arrested near the base on Sunday, but they've been released. To sports news now, and it's described as the largest rugby league carnival in the country. The New South Wales Koori Knockout started today in Raymond Terrace on Wurrumbai Country. Former NRL player and NITV commentator Dean Witters has praised the community for its strong support.
2: Oh, it's huge, this event. Like, it's the biggest football event in Australia, I think. 193 teams. So if you think about, the size of that, that's crazy, to think that many teams are out here playing. It certainly is a big event. It's the biggest rugby league carnival in Australia, probably the biggest rugby league carnival in the world. So that's what you're getting at the Koori Knockout, and it's nearly 60 years have been building up to this, so it's certainly something that people have worked a long way towards it.
0: Meanwhile, Roosters 5'8 Daily Cherry Evans is preparing for his 379th and last NRL game in Sunday's grand final against the Newcastle Knights. The 37-year-old will play for Hull FC in England's Super League next year. Cherry Evans says he won't let his emotions distract him.
3: The end is near, but I think it's the moment I allow myself to start thinking about all those sorts of fairy tales and storylines. I'll distract myself from what actually needs to be done this week.
0: He's hoping to win his second premiership. He claimed his first with Manly in his first year in the NRL in 2011. Now here's what you can expect on your country tomorrow. Rabubi Broome, mostly sunny, 32. Ballu, Perth, sunny and 24. Tandanya, Adelaide, a possible shower in 19. Nam, Melbourne, showers in 17. Partly cloudy and 17 for Nipaluna, Hobart. On Ngunnawal and Ngambri country or Canberra, showers and a possible storm, 19. On Gadigal country, Sydney, rain and a possible late storm in 23. Looking further ahead on Sunday, mostly sunny and 24. Magajan, Brisbane, mostly sunny, 26. Mostly sunny and 26 for Gimoy, Cairns. Garamala, Darwin, a possible shower and a top of 34. Mostly sunny and 34 in Mbatha, Alice Springs. NYBeni, Thursday Island, mostly sunny and 29. And that's the latest NRS news.
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6: The word of the day is Ingaren. Ingaren. Can you say it? Ingaren. Ingaren. Ingaren means to enter or go down. Ingaren. Ingaren. Can you say it? Ingaren. Ingaren. We can use it like this. Rumara ingaren. Rumara ingaren. Rumara ingaren means the sun is entering or going down. Rumara ingaren. The sun is setting. Rumara ingaren can also mean sunset. Ingaren means to enter. Thank you for listening. Galia Mabu.
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0: Feeling itchy? You might have scabies. That's what I am. It's nasty when I get under your skin, eh? Hi, I'm Sarko the Scabies Mite. I like to hide in places like your clothes and towels and dig into soft skin to lay my eggs. It's mainly at nighttime when you get itchy. And guess what? When you scratch, you help spread my baby bugs all over your body. Clever, eh?
1: Nah, it's not clever, because I'm going to head straight to the clinic to get my skin checked. If I've got scabies, I'll use the medicine from the clinic and get all my family to do it too. And make sure I always wash my hands and wash my body every day. We'll wash our towels and sheets and put our mattresses out in the sun. And just in case, we'll do it all over again in 7 days.
0: Gee, you're clever. Bye!
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1: How are yous? 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
1: What is that tattoo? It looks real lame. Who done it?
2: My mate Slick did. What? It looks good.
1: You're nuts. Stuff like that, you need a professional, not some backyard joker by the name of Slick.
2: Ah, come on. It only cost me a few dollars for this anyway.
1: Yeah, it looks like it too. I hope Slick had clean gear.
2: Yeah? And why's that?
1: You heard of blood viruses like hepatitis B and C? What about HIV?
2: Nah, that's from sex, not tattoos.
1: Oh, I can't believe you don't know this stuff. HIV, Hep B and C, they're transmitted through blood-to-blood contact too, like backyard tattooing and piercing. I hope for your sake, the man Slick used sterile gear.
3: G'day, this is Scully from the Nomadic.
4: A hearing set down for April into the death in custody of Kumanjai Walker. And Daily Cherry Evans reflects on his last game with the NRL in Sunday's grand final. Kapil Kubil, Karen Durante with NRS News coming to you from the lands of the Yuggera and Turrbal peoples. The date for the coronial inquest into the death of an Aboriginal in police custody in the Northern Territory has been set down for April next year. Disabled person and Walpiri man Kumanjai White died in May last year after being restrained by two police officers in an Alice Springs supermarket. A year after his death, Northern Territory Police announced the officers involved wouldn't face any charges, following advice from the Director of Public Prosecutions. The four-week inquest will begin in Alice Springs on April 5. A regional winner in the Indigenous Business Month Awards hopes the accolade inspires young First Nations entrepreneurs to pursue their dreams. West Australian business Yada was named a joint winner of the Regional Indigenous Business Award alongside AMY nominees from South Australia. The Yijibanji majority-owned business employs more than 400 people across construction, maintenance and project management.
5: Indigenous Business Month obviously shines a light on that work and those achievements. So I think it's really important, and it helps to spread the word and obviously motivate or inspire the next generation of Indigenous entrepreneurs and businesses. So yeah, it's really important.
4: That's Taryn Milroy, Yada's Community and Culture Advisor. An illegal foreign fishing boat carrying 100 kilograms of reef fish and 60 kilograms of sea cucumber has been intercepted off Western Australia's coast. Australian Border Force officers boarded the boat near Scott Reef, northwest of the Kimberley coast. The vessel will be destroyed and its crew have been sent to Darwin as part of the investigation. It's the third illegal boat located off Western Australia in 10 days. Overseas, and a 27-year-old man has been arrested over a suspected terrorist plot at a British airbase. The UK-Iranian dual citizen has been arrested in London on suspicion of preparing terrorist acts. RAF Fairford has been used by American bombers during the recent conflict with Iran. Five other men were arrested near the base on Sunday, but they've been released. To sports news now, and it's described as the largest rugby league carnival in the country. The New South Wales Koori Knockout started today in Raymond Terrace on Wurrumbai Country. Former NRL player and NITV commentator Dean Witters has praised the community for its strong support.
6: Oh, it's huge, this event. Like, it's the biggest football event in Australia, I think. 193 teams. So if you think about, the size of that, that's crazy, to think that many teams are out here playing. It certainly is a big event. It's the biggest rugby league carnival in Australia, probably the biggest rugby league carnival in the world. So that's what you're getting at the Koori Knockout, and it's nearly 60 years of been building up to this, so it's certainly something that people have worked a long way towards it.
4: Meanwhile, Roosters 5'8 Daly Cherry Evans is preparing for his 379th and last NRL game in Sunday's grand final against the Newcastle Knights. The 37-year-old will play for Hull FC in England's Super League next year. Cherry Evans says he won't let his emotions distract him.
7: The end is near, but I think it's the moment I allow myself to start thinking about all those sorts of fairy tales and storylines. I'll distract myself from what actually needs to be done this week.
4: He's hoping to win his second premiership. He claimed his first with Manly in his first year in the NRL in 2011. Now, here's what you can expect on your country tomorrow. Rabubi Broome, mostly sunny, 32. Ballu, Perth, sunny and 24. Tandanya, Adelaide, a possible shower in 19. Nam, Melbourne, showers in 17. Partly cloudy and 17 for Nipaluna, Hobart. On Ngunnawal and Ngambri country or Canberra, showers and a possible storm, 19. On Gadigal country, Sydney, rain and a possible late storm and 23. Looking further ahead on Sunday, mostly sunny and 24. Magajan, Brisbane, mostly sunny, 26. Mostly sunny and 26 for Gimoy, Cairns. Garamala, Darwin, a possible shower and a top of 34. Mostly sunny and 34 in Batwa, Alice Springs. NYBeni, Thursday Island, mostly sunny and 29. And that's the latest NRS news.
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0: A hearing set down for April into the death in custody of Kumanjayi Walker. And Daily Cherry Evans reflects on his last game with the NRL in Sunday's grand final. Couple Kubil Karen Durante with NRS News coming to you from the lands of the Yuggera and Turrbal peoples. The date for the coronial inquest into the death of an Aboriginal in police custody in the Northern Territory has been set down for April next year. Disabled person and Walpiri man Kumanjayi White died in May last year after being restrained by two police officers in an Alice Springs supermarket. A year after his death, Northern Territory Police announced the officers involved wouldn't face any charges, following advice from the Director of Public Prosecutions. The four-week inquest will begin in Alice Springs on April 5. A regional winner in the Indigenous Business Month Awards hopes the accolade inspires young First Nations entrepreneurs to pursue their dreams. West Australian business Yada was named a joint winner of the Regional Indigenous Business Award alongside AMY nominees from South Australia. The Yijibanji majority-owned business employs more than 400 people across construction, maintenance and project management.
1: Indigenous Business Month obviously shines a light on that work and those achievements. So I think it's really important, and it helps to spread the word and obviously motivate or inspire the next generation of Indigenous entrepreneurs and businesses. So yeah, it's really important.
0: That's Taryn Milroy, Yada's Community and Culture Advisor. An illegal foreign fishing boat carrying 100 kilograms of reef fish and 60 kilograms of sea cucumber has been intercepted off Western Australia's coast. Australian Border Force officers boarded the boat near Scott Reef, northwest of the Kimberley coast. The vessel will be destroyed and its crew have been sent to Darwin as part of the investigation. It's the third illegal boat located off Western Australia in 10 days. Overseas, and a 27-year-old man has been arrested over a suspected terrorist plot at a British airbase. The UK-Iranian dual citizen has been arrested in London on suspicion of preparing terrorist acts. RAF Fairford has been used by American bombers during the recent conflict with Iran. Five other men were arrested near the base on Sunday, but they've been released. To sports news now, and it's described as the largest rugby league carnival in the country. The New South Wales Koori Knockout started today in Raymond Terrace on Wurrumbai Country. Former NRL player and NITV commentator Dean Witters has praised the community for its strong support.
2: Oh, it's huge, this event. Like, it's the biggest football event in Australia, I think. 193 teams. So if you think about, the size of that, that's crazy, to think that many teams are out here playing. It certainly is a big event. It's the biggest rugby league carnival in Australia, probably the biggest rugby league carnival in the world. So that's what you're getting at the Koori Knockout, and it's nearly 60 years of been building up to this. So that's certainly something that people have worked a long way towards it.
0: Meanwhile, Roosters 5'8 Daily Cherry Evans is preparing for his 379th and last NRL game in Sunday's grand final against the Newcastle Knights. The 37-year-old will play for Hull FC in England Super League next year. Cherry Evans says he won't let his emotions distract him.
3: The end is near, but I think it's the moment I allow myself to start thinking about all those sorts of fairy tales and storylines. I'll distract myself from what actually needs to be done this week.
0: He's hoping to win his second premiership. He claimed his first with Manly in his first year in the NRL in 2011. Now, here's what you can expect on your country tomorrow. Rabubi Broome, mostly sunny, 32. Ballu, Perth, sunny and 24. Tandanya, Adelaide, a possible shower in 19. Nam, Melbourne, showers in 17. Partly cloudy and 17 for Nipaluna, Hobart. On Ngunnawal and Ngambri country or Canberra, showers and a possible storm, 19. On Gadigal country, Sydney, rain and a possible late storm and 23. Looking further ahead on Sunday, mostly sunny and 24. Magajan, Brisbane, mostly sunny, 26. Mostly sunny and 26 for Gimoy, Cairns. Gurumbala, Darwin, a possible shower and a top of 34. Mostly sunny and 34 in Mbatha, Alice Springs. NYBeni, Thursday Island, mostly sunny and 29. And that's the latest NRS news.
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0: A hearing set down for April into the death in custody of Kumanjai Walker, and Daily Cherry Evans reflects on his last game with the NRL in Sunday's grand final. Couple Kubil Karen Durante with NRS News coming to you from the lands of the Yuggera and Turrbal peoples. The date for the coronial inquest into the death of an Aboriginal in police custody in the Northern Territory has been set down for April next year. Disabled person and Walpiri man Kumanjai White died in May last year after being restrained by two police officers in an Alice Springs supermarket. A year after his death, Northern Territory Police announced the officers involved wouldn't face any charges, following advice from the Director of Public Prosecutions. The four-week inquest will begin in Alice Springs on April 5. A regional winner in the Indigenous Business Month Awards hopes the accolade inspires young First Nations entrepreneurs to pursue their dreams. West Australian business Yada was named a joint winner of the Regional Indigenous Business Award alongside AMY nominees from South Australia. The Yijibanji majority-owned business employs more than 400 people across construction, maintenance and project management.
1: Indigenous Business Month obviously shines a light on that work and those achievements. So I think it's really important, and it, you know, it helps to spread the word and obviously motivate or inspire the next generation of Indigenous entrepreneurs and businesses. So yeah, it's really important.
0: That's Taryn Milroy, Yada's Community and Culture Advisor. An illegal foreign fishing boat carrying 100 kilograms of reef fish and 60 kilograms of sea cucumber has been intercepted off Western Australia's coast. Australian Border Force officers boarded the boat near Scott Reef, northwest of the Kimberley coast. The vessel will be destroyed and its crew have been sent to Darwin as part of the investigation. It's the third illegal boat located off Western Australia in 10 days. Overseas, and a 27-year-old man has been arrested over a suspected terrorist plot at a British airbase. The UK Iranian dual citizen has been arrested in London on suspicion of preparing terrorist acts. RAF Fairford has been used by American bombers during the recent conflict with Iran. Five other men were arrested near the base on Sunday, but they've been released. To sports news now, and it's described as the largest rugby league carnival in the country. The New South Wales Koori Knockout started today in Raymond Terrace on Wurrumbai Country. Former NRL player and NITV commentator Dean Witters has praised the community for its strong support.
2: Oh, it's huge, this event. Like, it's the biggest football event in Australia, I think. 193 teams. So if you think about, you know, the size of that, that's crazy, you know, to think that many teams are out here playing. It certainly is a big event. It's the biggest rugby league carnival in Australia, probably biggest rugby league carnival in the world. So that's what you're getting at the Koori Knockout, you know, and it's nearly 60 years have been building up to this. So it's certainly something that people have worked a long way towards it.
0: Meanwhile, Roosters 5'8 Daily Cherry Evans is preparing for his 379th and last NRL game in Sunday's grand final against the Newcastle Knights. The 37-year-old will play for Hull FC in England's Super League next year. Cherry Evans says he won't let his emotions distract him.
3: The end is near, but I think it's the moment I allow myself to start thinking about all those sorts of fairy tales and storylines. I'll distract myself from what actually needs to be done this week.
0: He's hoping to win his second premiership. He claimed his first with Manly in his first year in the NRL in 2011. Now, here's what you can expect on your country tomorrow. Raboobie Broome, mostly sunny, 32. Borloo, Perth, sunny and 24. Tandanya, Adelaide, a possible shower in 19. Nam, Melbourne, showers in 17. Partly cloudy and 17 for Nipaluna, Hobart. On Ngunnawal and Ngambri country or Canberra, showers and a possible storm, 19. On Gadigal country, Sydney, rain and a possible late storm in 23. Looking further ahead on Sunday, mostly sunny and 24. Magajan, Brisbane, mostly sunny, 26. Mostly sunny and 26 for Gimoy, Cairns. Garamala, Darwin, a possible shower and a top of 34. Mostly sunny and 34 in Batwa, Alice Springs. NYBenny, Thursday Island, mostly sunny and 29. And that's the latest NRS news.
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1: 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Too deadly.

0: A hearing set down for April into the death in custody of Kumanjayi Walker, and Daily Cherry Evans reflects on his last game with the NRL in Sunday's grand final. Couple Kubil Karen Durante with NRS News coming to you from the lands of the Yuggera and Turrbal peoples. The date for the coronial inquest into the death of an Aboriginal in police custody in the Northern Territory has been set down for April next year. Disabled person and Walpiri man Kumanjayi White died in May last year after being restrained by two police officers in an Alice Springs supermarket. A year after his death, Northern Territory Police announced the officers involved wouldn't face any charges, following advice from the Director of Public Prosecutions. The four-week inquest will begin in Alice Springs on April 5. A regional winner in the Indigenous Business Month Awards hopes the accolade inspires young First Nations entrepreneurs to pursue their dreams. West Australian business Yada was named a joint winner of the Regional Indigenous Business Award alongside AMY nominees from South Australia. The Yijibanji majority-owned business employs more than 400 people across construction, maintenance and project management.
1: Indigenous Business Month obviously shines a light on that work and those achievements. So I think it's really important, and it, you know, it helps to spread the word and obviously motivate or inspire the next generation of Indigenous entrepreneurs and businesses. So yeah, it's really important.
0: That's Taryn Milroy, Yada's Community and Culture Advisor. An illegal foreign fishing boat carrying 100 kilograms of reef fish and 60 kilograms of sea cucumber has been intercepted off Western Australia's coast. Australian Border Force officers boarded the boat near Scott Reef, northwest of the Kimberley coast. The vessel will be destroyed and its crew have been sent to Darwin as part of the investigation. It's the third illegal boat located off Western Australia in 10 days. Overseas, and a 27-year-old man has been arrested over a suspected terrorist plot at a British airbase. The UK Iranian dual citizen has been arrested in London on suspicion of preparing terrorist acts. RAF Fairford has been used by American bombers during the recent conflict with Iran. Five other men were arrested near the base on Sunday, but they've been released. To sports news now, and it's described as the largest rugby league carnival in the country. The New South Wales Koori Knockout started today in Raymond Terrace on Wurrumbai Country. Former NRL player and NITV commentator Dean Witters has praised the community for its strong support.
2: Oh, it's huge, this event. Like, it's the biggest football event in Australia, I think. 193 teams. So if you think about, you know, the size of that, that's crazy, you know, to think that many teams are out here playing. It certainly is a big event. It's the biggest rugby league carnival in Australia, probably biggest rugby league carnival in the world. So that's what you're getting at the Koori Knockout, you know, and it's nearly 60 years of been building up to this. So it's certainly something that people have worked a long way towards it.
0: Meanwhile, Roosters 5'8 Daily Cherry Evans is preparing for his 379th and last NRL game in Sunday's grand final against the Newcastle Knights. The 37-year-old will play for Hull FC in England's Super League next year. Cherry Evans says he won't let his emotions distract him.
3: The end is near, but I think it's the moment I allow myself to start thinking about all those sorts of fairy tales and storylines. I'll distract myself from what actually needs to be done this week.
0: He's hoping to win his second premiership. He claimed his first with Manly in his first year in the NRL in 2011. Now, here's what you can expect on your country tomorrow. Raboobie Broome, mostly sunny, 32. Borloo, Perth, sunny and 24. Tandanya, Adelaide, a possible shower in 19. Nam, Melbourne, showers in 17. Partly cloudy and 17 for Nipaluna, Hobart. On Ngunnawal and Ngambri country or Canberra, showers and a possible storm, 19. On Gadigal country, Sydney, rain and a possible late storm in 23. Looking further ahead on Sunday, mostly sunny and 24. Magajan, Brisbane, mostly sunny, 26. Mostly sunny and 26 for Gimoy, Cairns. Garamala, Darwin, a possible shower and a top of 34. Mostly sunny and 34 in Batwa, Alice Springs. NYBenny, Thursday Island, mostly sunny and 29. And that's the latest NRS news.
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3: Too deadly, man.

in a position maybe nobody expected. Cultures torn apart from many intense pressures. Destructive misdirection from election to election. We need transformation to address it. But how

0: A hearing set down for April into the death in custody of Kumanjayi Walker, and Daily Cherry Evans reflects on his last game with the NRL in Sunday's grand final. Kapil Kubil, Karen Durante with NRS News coming to you from the lands of the Yuggera and Turrbal peoples. The date for the coronial inquest into the death of an Aboriginal in police custody in the Northern Territory has been set down for April next year. Disabled person and Walpiri man Kumanjayi White died in May last year after being restrained by two police officers in an Alice Springs supermarket. A year after his death, Northern Territory Police announced the officers involved wouldn't face any charges, following advice from the Director of Public Prosecutions. The four-week inquest will begin in Alice Springs on April 5. A regional winner in the Indigenous Business Month Awards hopes the accolade inspires young First Nations entrepreneurs to pursue their dreams. West Australian business Yada was named a joint winner of the Regional Indigenous Business Award alongside AMY nominees from South Australia. The Yijibanji majority-owned business employs more than 400 people across construction, maintenance and project management.
1: Indigenous Business Month obviously shines a light on that work and those achievements. So I think it's really important, and it helps to spread the word and obviously motivate or inspire the next generation of Indigenous entrepreneurs and businesses. So yeah, it's really important.
0: That's Taryn Milroy, Yada's Community and Culture Advisor. An illegal foreign fishing boat carrying 100 kilograms of reef fish and 60 kilograms of sea cucumber has been intercepted off Western Australia's coast. Australian Border Force officers boarded the boat near Scott Reef, northwest of the Kimberley coast. The vessel will be destroyed and its crew have been sent to Darwin as part of the investigation. It's the third illegal boat located off Western Australia in 10 days. Overseas, and a 27-year-old man has been arrested over a suspected terrorist plot at a British airbase. The UK Iranian dual citizen has been arrested in London on suspicion of preparing terrorist acts. RAF Fairford has been used by American bombers during the recent conflict with Iran. Five other men were arrested near the base on Sunday, but they've been released. To sports news now, and it's described as the largest rugby league carnival in the country. The New South Wales Koori Knockout started today in Raymond Terrace on Wurrumbai Country. Former NRL player and NITV commentator Dean Witters has praised the community for its strong support.
2: Oh, it's huge, this event. Like, it's the biggest football event in Australia, I think. 193 teams. So if you think about, the size of that, that's crazy, to think that many teams are out here playing. It certainly is a big event. It's the biggest rugby league carnival in Australia, probably the biggest rugby league carnival in the world. So that's what you're getting at the Koori Knockout, and it's nearly 60 years of been building up to this. So it's certainly something that people have worked a long way towards it.
0: Meanwhile, Roosters 5'8 Daily Cherry Evans is preparing for his 379th and last NRL game in Sunday's grand final against the Newcastle Knights. The 37-year-old will play for Hull FC in England Super League next year. Cherry Evans says he won't let his emotions distract him.
3: The end is near, but I think it's the moment I allow myself to start thinking about all those sorts of fairy tales and storylines. I'll distract myself from what actually needs to be done this week.
0: He's hoping to win his second premiership. He claimed his first with Manly in his first year in the NRL in 2011. Now, here's what you can expect on your country tomorrow. Rabubi Broome, mostly sunny, 32. Borlaug, Perth, sunny and 24. Tandanya, Adelaide, a possible shower in 19. Nam, Melbourne, showers in 17. Partly cloudy and 17 for Nipaluna, Hobart. On Ngunnawal and Ngambri country or Canberra, showers and a possible storm, 19. On Gadigal country, Sydney, rain and a possible late storm and 23. Looking further ahead on Sunday, mostly sunny and 24. Magajan, Brisbane, mostly sunny, 26. Mostly sunny and 26 for Gimoy, Cairns. Garamala, Darwin, a possible shower and a top of 34. Mostly sunny and 34 in Mbatha, Alice Springs. NYBeni, Thursday Island, mostly sunny and 29. And that's the latest NRS news.
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5: You're strong, He-Man. 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A mystic cage that even you can't break out of.

0: 45 RPM, the greatest tunes from the vinyl era, including one of the early songs from Kenny Rogers in the first edition. Did you recognise his voice? It peaked at number 2 in Adelaide, 18 in Melbourne, 13 in Perth, and 9 in Sydney. Now let's go to the phones. Joanne, what can I do for you?
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0: 45 RPM with Bill Withers and the original 45 version of Lean On Me. Aretha Franklin, Mudd, Club Nouveau, Tina Turner, as well as Thelmy Houston and the Winans, have all released 45s of the song. Coming up, our Lost 45s with Cam takes us into the world of Ray Stevens, a man known for his Grammy-winning songs and comedic hits. But next, Renee joins us once again to pay homage to one of Australia's greatest singers, a man responsible for writing so many hits for people like Melissa Manchester, Christopher Cross, and Olivia Newton-John. Renee Geyer has the story in Aussie Legends next on 45 RPM.
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3: There's no denying that Peter Allen was the ultimate showman. Songs like I Go to Rio reflected his love for flamboyancy. And then who can forget I Honestly Love You, the song he wrote for Olivia Newton-John. It was soft, sensuous, and moving. And Quiet Please, There's a Lady on Stage, a song he wrote about Judy Garland, who, when he was a young performer, hired him as her support or opening act. Peter told us that he learned so much from watching her perform.
4: Well, in the States, I opened for Judy Garland for 2 years, which was always interesting, but sometimes not so easy. Her audiences were very, very fanatical for her, so even to survive going out there before her, they were so crazy for her to come on, you had to really work very hard to get any reaction out of the audience. You need, first of all, a lot of energy to keep them interested. I think you have to communicate with them. You have to treat each audience a little differently, find out what they want. I can just tell what they're reacting to and what they're not reacting to. I mean, if they don't laugh at certain things, I know that they're not that. And you can tell if you get a lot of applause after a ballad that they're going to like the quieter things, or if they don't seem to be paying too much attention to the ballads, you move into a fast number. It's just like that. I know what to dwell on and what not to dwell on. Well, I watched her a lot and I saw what she did with audiences, and she always sussed the audience out very clearly what they wanted, you know, and she could play with them.
1: 45

0: 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Mondo Rock, Chemistry. Cold Chisel, Helen Reddy and Peter Allen before that. Still to come our Earworm. It's the song that John Lennon and Yoko Ono had just completed hours before he was murdered. Actually, Lennon was holding an unmastered tape of the song when he was shot. Next, Cam takes us into the world of Ray Stevens, a man known for his Grammy-winning tunes and comedic hits. Lost 45's next on 45 RPM.
1: Remember when music was on vinyl and your knees didn't make that noise? 45 RPM brings those great songs back, plus a few you might have missed the first time round. And hey, if you're younger, welcome. This is where the cool classics live. It's fun, it's familiar, and it might just surprise you. 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
3: Ray Stevens is one of pop music's great split personalities. On one hand, he was the king of novelty hits, Ahab the Arab, Guitarzan, Along Came Jones and The Streak, records packed with cartoon voices, sound effects and rapid-fire comedy. On the other, he could turn around and deliver warm, sincere country pop hits like Everything Is Beautiful, Misty or Turn Your Radio On. That strange balancing act made perfect sense in the 1960s. Radio was far less segmented then. A top 40 station could play the Beatles, a country ballad, a Motown record, and a comedy song all in the same hour. Novelty songs were a part of the fun of AM radio. Quick, memorable, family-friendly, and easy to request. Stevens also arrived at exactly the right moment. Television variety shows were huge, and his elastic voice and comic timing fit perfectly into that world. What separated Stevens from disposable novelty acts was his musicianship. He was an exceptional producer, arranger, and songwriter with deep Nashville roots. Everything Is Beautiful, a number one here, revealed a thoughtful, melodic side that earned him a Grammy and genuine mainstream respect. By the 1970s, country music became his natural home. Yet he never abandoned comedy because audiences still expected it from him. The Streak in 1974 proved he could still turn a pop culture fad into a massive international hit almost overnight. Today, Stevens occupies an unusual place in music history. Oldies, classic hits, and country music stations still play Everything Is Beautiful, Misty, and The Streak, while the earlier novelty records are heard less often outside specialty shows. Some listeners today might find parts of his humour corny or dated, but his records reflect an era when humour songs were a legitimate part of mainstream pop culture. His legacy is less about coolness and more about versatility. Ray Stevens helped prove that pop music didn't always have to be serious to be skillful. Beneath the jokes was a remarkably talented craftsman who understood melody, timing, and the simple joy of entertaining people. On Lost 45s, this is Ray Stevens with his biggest Australian hit, complete with children's choir, Everything Is Beautiful. I'm Cam for 45 RPM. Everything.

45 RPM taking us back to the golden age of classic vinyl. T-Rex, Hot Love. Thanks to Cam for today's Lost 45. Renee for Aussie Legends. Ward for the quiz. Newman for the history of pop. As well as Joanne and Natalie for your requests. 45 RPM is coming to you from the Pulse in Geelong and is heard nationally throughout the community radio network. To take us out, our earworm. It's the song John Lennon and Yoko Ono had just completed hours before he was murdered, and Lennon was holding the tape of this unmastered song when he was shot. Lennon's guitar work on the track was his final creative act. Prophetically, the lyrics talk about the unpredictability of life and death. The track was both a critical and commercial success for Yoko Ono, reaching number 18 in Australia and 13 on the US dance charts. This is Walking on Thin Ice. I'm Wiz J. On behalf of the team, thanks for sharing part of your day with us on 45 RPM.

0: A hearing set down for April into the death in custody of Kumanjayi Walker, and Daily Cherry Evans reflects on his last game with the NRL in Sunday's grand final. Couple Kubil Karen Durante with NRS News coming to you from the lands of the Yuggera and Turrbal peoples. The date for the coronial inquest into the death of an Aboriginal in police custody in the Northern Territory has been set down for April next year. Disabled person and Walpiri man Kumanjayi White died in May last year after being restrained by two police officers in an Alice Springs supermarket. A year after his death, Northern Territory Police announced the officers involved wouldn't face any charges, following advice from the Director of Public Prosecutions. The four-week inquest will begin in Alice Springs on April 5. A regional winner in the Indigenous Business Month Awards hopes the accolade inspires young First Nations entrepreneurs to pursue their dreams. West Australian business Yada was named a joint winner of the Regional Indigenous Business Award alongside AMY nominees from South Australia. The Yijibanji majority-owned business employs more than 400 people across construction, maintenance and project management.
1: Indigenous Business Month obviously shines a light on that work and those achievements. So I think it's really important, and it helps to spread the word and obviously motivate or inspire the next generation of Indigenous entrepreneurs and businesses. So yeah, it's really important.
0: That's Taryn Milroy, Yada's Community and Culture Advisor. An illegal foreign fishing boat carrying 100 kilograms of reef fish and 60 kilograms of sea cucumber has been intercepted off Western Australia's coast. Australian Border Force officers boarded the boat near Scott Reef, northwest of the Kimberley coast. The vessel will be destroyed and its crew have been sent to Darwin as part of the investigation. It's the third illegal boat located off Western Australia in 10 days. Overseas, a 27-year-old man has been arrested over a suspected terrorist plot at a British airbase. The UK-Iranian dual citizen has been arrested in London on suspicion of preparing terrorist acts. RAF Fairford has been used by American bombers during the recent conflict with Iran. Five other men were arrested near the base on Sunday, but they've been released. To sports news now, and it's described as the largest rugby league carnival in the country. The New South Wales Koori Knockout started today in Raymond Terrace on Wurrumbai Country. Former NRL player and NITV commentator Dean Witters has praised the community for its strong support.
2: Oh, it's huge, this event. Like, it's the biggest football event in Australia, I think. 193 teams. So if you think about, the size of that, that's crazy, to think that many teams are out here playing. It certainly is a big event. It's the biggest rugby league carnival in Australia, probably biggest rugby league carnival in the world. So that's what you're getting at the Koori Knockout, and it's nearly 60 years have been building up to this, so it's certainly something that people have worked a long way towards it.
0: Meanwhile, Roosters 5'8", Daily Cherry Evans, is preparing for his 379th and last NRL game in Sunday's grand final against the Newcastle Knights. The 37-year-old will play for Hull FC in England's Super League next year. Cherry Evans says he won't let his emotions distract him.
3: The end is near, but I think it's the moment I allow myself to start thinking about all those sorts of fairy tales and storylines. I'll distract myself from what actually needs to be done this week.
0: He's hoping to win his second premiership. He claimed his first with Manly in his first year in the NRL in 2011. Now here's what you can expect on your country tomorrow. Raboobie Broome, mostly sunny, 32. Borloo, Perth, sunny and 24. Tandanya, Adelaide, a possible shower in 19. Nam, Melbourne, showers in 17. Partly cloudy and 17 for Nipaluna, Hobart. On Ngunnawal and Ngambri country or Canberra, showers and a possible storm, 19. On Gadigal country, Sydney, rain and a possible late storm in 23. Looking further ahead on Sunday, mostly sunny and 24. Magajan, Brisbane, mostly sunny, 26. Mostly sunny and 26 for Gimoy, Cairns. Garamilla, Darwin, a possible shower and a top of 34. Mostly sunny and 34 in Batwa, Alice Springs. NYBenny, Thursday Island, mostly sunny and 29. And that's the latest NRS News.
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0: know what it is. Thank you very much. Much love. Peace out.
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0: A hearing set down for April into the death in custody of Kumanjai Walker, and Daily Cherry Evans reflects on his last game with the NRL in Sunday's grand final. Kapil Kubil, Karen Durante with NRS News coming to you from the lands of the Yuggera and Turrbal peoples. The date for the coronial inquest into the death of an Aboriginal in police custody in the Northern Territory has been set down for April next year. Disabled person and Walpiri man Kumanjai White died in May last year after being restrained by two police officers in an Alice Springs supermarket. A year after his death, Northern Territory Police announced the officers involved wouldn't face any charges, following advice from the Director of Public Prosecutions. The four-week inquest will begin in Alice Springs on April 5. A regional winner in the Indigenous Business Month Awards hopes the accolade inspires young First Nations entrepreneurs to pursue their dreams. West Australian business Yada was named a joint winner of the Regional Indigenous Business Award alongside AMY nominees from South Australia. The Yijibanji majority-owned business employs more than 400 people across construction, maintenance and project management.
1: Indigenous Business Month obviously shines a light on that work and those achievements. So I think it's really important, and it helps to spread the word and obviously motivate or inspire the next generation of Indigenous entrepreneurs and businesses. So yeah, it's really important.
0: That's Taryn Milroy, Yada's Community and Culture Advisor. An illegal foreign fishing boat carrying 100 kilograms of reef fish and 60 kilograms of sea cucumber has been intercepted off Western Australia's coast. Australian Border Force officers boarded the boat near Scott Reef, northwest of the Kimberley coast. The vessel will be destroyed and its crew have been sent to Darwin as part of the investigation. It's the third illegal boat located off Western Australia in 10 days. Overseas, and a 27-year-old man has been arrested over a suspected terrorist plot at a British airbase. The UK-Iranian dual citizen has been arrested in London on suspicion of preparing terrorist acts. RAF Fairford has been used by American bombers during the recent conflict with Iran. Five other men were arrested near the base on Sunday, but they've been released. To sports news now, and it's described as the largest rugby league carnival in the country. The New South Wales Koori Knockout started today in Raymond Terrace on Wurrumbai Country. Former NRL player and NITV commentator Dean Witters has praised the community for its strong support.
2: Oh, it's huge, this event. Like, it's the biggest football event in Australia, I think. 193 teams. So if you think about, the size of that, that's crazy, to think that many teams are out here playing. It certainly is a big event. It's the biggest rugby league carnival in Australia, probably the biggest rugby league carnival in the world. So that's what you're getting at the Koori Knockout, and it's nearly 60 years of been building up to this, so it's certainly something that people have worked a long way towards it.
0: Meanwhile, Roosters 5'8 Daily Cherry Evans is preparing for his 379th and last NRL game in Sunday's grand final against the Newcastle Knights. The 37-year-old will play for Hull FC in England's Super League next year. Cherry Evans says he won't let his emotions distract him.
3: The end is near, but I think it's the moment I allow myself to start thinking about all those sorts of fairy tales and storylines. I'll distract myself from what actually needs to be done this week.
0: He's hoping to win his second premiership. He claimed his first with Manly in his first year in the NRL in 2011. Now, here's what you can expect on your country tomorrow. Rabubi Broome, mostly sunny, 32. Borloo, Perth, sunny and 24. Tandanya, Adelaide, a possible shower in 19. Nam, Melbourne, showers in 17. Partly cloudy and 17 for Nipaluna, Hobart. On Ngunnawal and Ngambri country or Canberra, showers and a possible storm, 19. On Gadigal country, Sydney, rain and a possible late storm and 23. Looking further ahead on Sunday, mostly sunny and 24. Magajan, Brisbane, mostly sunny, 26. Mostly sunny and 26 for Gimoy, Cairns. Gurumbala, Darwin, a possible shower and a top of 34. Mostly sunny and 34 in Batwa, Alice Springs. NYBeni, Thursday Island, mostly sunny and 29. And that's the latest NRS news.
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0: Hello and welcome to The Wire, your national and independent coverage of current affairs right across Australia on community and Indigenous radio. I'm Tony Pankaluik, coming to you from Radio 4EB in Mianjin, Brisbane. And today on the show...
1: Because it brings people together so much and the communities are so passionate about rugby league, that's the thing that I think is the glue to this event. And for Aboriginal people, you know, most times we only come together as communities when there's a lot of negative things happening. Like,
0: an event in Newcastle is celebrating First Nations culture and sports. We have all the details. Also, new AI platforms are being developed by speakers of minority languages across the world as a way of preserving their languages. And later today...
2: What is something that a community can do on the ground for things that quite often seem really big and out of the control, such as, say, housing, or how do we respond to drought, or how do we support our volunteers better? And these are really deep systemic challenges.
0: This week saw a new program launch its campaign to support regional communities and the challenges they face. We have this and more for you over the next half hour. Thanks for being with us today. We're on air across Australia thanks to the Community Radio Network and the support from the Community Broadcasting Foundation. First up today, conservation groups say water must return to Australia's crucial river system, responding to a report by the Murray-Darling Basin Authority. The document, released yesterday, reveals a 265 gigalitre annual shortfall in water pledged to the Murray-Darling Basin. 2017 saw a review of the Murray-Darling Basin Plan, with basin governments reducing water return to the river by 20% annually. A decade later, environmental collectives say over $700 million in taxpayer dollars have been wasted. Conservation organizations are now urging the federal government to end the scheme. To find out more, The Wire's Emma Watsky spoke to co-national director of the Murray-Darling Conservation Alliance, Craig Wilkins.
3: This was an attempt as part of the Regional Basin Plan to try and get a political solution for what is a really simple fix, which is getting more water into the river. A lot of these projects just missed the mark in terms of they were prioritising concrete and pipes rather than getting real water back in. This report today makes it very clear that a lot of the water has not been returned, and that leaves a massive shortfall. The reality is that for the last 10 years, when that water should have been returned to the environment and to the river and to communities downstream, it's been left in mainly in Victoria and New South Wales. That has real consequences because we know the end of the river is not doing well. In fact, at the start of the year, the lower part of the river and the Coorong, the lakes were declared critically endangered. And to put that into context, when a system is declared critically endangered, it means there's a more than 50% chance it will collapse within 10 years. So this is a crisis. It needs to be addressed.
4: And what's the general consensus amongst your community about the current situation with the river system?
3: There's a lot of concern that we've got this national plan, which hasn't been delivered 10 years after it was first started. Right now, there's a big review going on into it, the other bits of law and legislation and policy around the river management. And so it's absolutely essential we use this opportunity to get it right. The river is not doing well. It's not fit for purpose in terms of being able to respond to climate challenges. Communities downstream and all the backwaters and all the creeks and all the parts of the basin that don't receive the water are all struggling.
4: And as I understand, the idea is that the water from the Murray-Darling Basin is removed and sold or allocated to irrigators to grow crops. Given the incline in population, do you have any insight on how this has been translating, or can it be justified?
3: Since Federation, there's been an taking of water out of the river for all sorts of different reasons, whether it is for irrigation and farming or whether it is for critical human need and drinking water in Adelaide and all sorts of different reasons. That need will continue, but it should never never come at the expense of the health of the river. And that's part of the problem, is simply too much water has been taken out and there's not enough flow and connectivity across the river. And as a result, we're seeing these impacts in terms of poor water quality for communities downstream, impacts on nature.
4: When it comes to river flow and the movement of the river, how vital is that?
3: Rivers need the water movement to keep it fresh and healthy, essentially. That requires enough water moving through the system. And when you've got a really complex system like the Murray-Darling Basin, you've got lots and lots of interconnected rivers. The water needs to flow out of one tributary into the next and ultimately out into the Murray mouth and out into the sea in order to flush all the salinity and the nutrients and other gunk that accumulates over time.
4: The Sustainable Diversion Limit Adjustment Mechanism Draft Determination 2026 says decisions regarding how any shortfall is addressed, including water recovery options, are not a requirement of the reconciliation. What's your response?
3: What we are looking for is this shortfall that has been announced today to be covered, added in the water recovery exercise that the government needs to do to ensure that right balance between the river and consumptive use. This is a moment that we think the government should seize and make sure they do the right thing for the river.
4: There's floodplain management projects that were either withdrawn from the Epson Officials Committee or excluded by the authority. One in Victoria was completed and one in SA. What does this say to you about commitment to building preventative measures against flooding?
3: There were a range of projects which have been completed under the scheme that the report talks about today, but quite a few have been abandoned because they just weren't delivering the water required. It's about making sure that river management is about genuine water and not just big concrete-driven engineering projects which are kind of try and replace real water with other ways of doing it. It's a really important that river management focuses on that flow and that connectivity and making sure there's enough water there.
4: In terms of river management as well, is there concern around the level of carp from your perspective?
3: Yes, there is. The balance between carp and native fish is way out of whack. Far too many carp in the system. The challenge is how we manage it. And what we do know is that a poorly managed river actually encourages more carp. It's really important that things I've been talking about before in terms of things like flow and connectivity are prioritised.
0: Craig Wilkins from the Murray-Darling Conservation Alliance, speaking with The Wire's Emma Watsky.
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0: This weekend, rugby fans across the country are gathering in Newcastle for the 54th Koori Knockout. The event will bring all the First Nations rugby league players to celebrate culture, community, and sports under the same event. Koori Knockout will be broadcast on NITV and SBS. And The Wire's Eduardo Jordan asked host of Over the Black Dot and former NRL player Dean Witters to explain more about the sports event.
1: The Koori Knockout is a big celebration of culture. Obviously, rugby league is at the centre of it, and Aboriginal people and their passion for rugby league plays a big part. But it's like a big ceremony, a modern-day ceremony, a modern-day corroboree of just bringing people together from all different communities. The football's fantastic, but you get to catch up with all your friends and relatives and people that you haven't seen for a long time. So that's what it's all about. It's about people coming together and sharing a positive experience. So that's what it's all about this weekend.
6: Now, the Koori Knockout is in its 54th anniversary. How has the event become very significant for Aboriginal sporting?
1: Because it brings people together so much and the communities are so passionate about rugby league. So that's the thing that I think is the glue to this event. And for Aboriginal people, you know, most times we only come together as communities when there's a lot of negative things happen, like funerals or sad stuff in our communities, sorry business. But this is a chance for everyone to come together and share a positive experience. So that's what the knockout's all about, and that's why we celebrate it so much and we all look forward to it from the start of the year.
6: So this year the Koori Knockout will be hosted in Newcastle. How relevant is hosting the event there this weekend?
1: Yeah, well, mate, it's beautiful up here in Warramai country. Newcastle Yao is a big community in the Indigenous sort of community in New South Wales. So They earned the right last year, the Yowies, to host it up here. It's the first time it's been up here for a long time. And I tell you what, I've just been walking around the fields and it's really beautiful. So, you know, everyone's really enjoying the atmosphere. The setup's been fantastic. And, you know, it's such a great place already. You can feel the carnival atmosphere here, man. I'm walking around, there's tens of thousands of people here already. So, great event to be part of.
6: Fantastic. And do you have any predictions of who's going to win this year?
1: I think for some of the winning teams, you never know. You've got to wait till the teams sort of run out, the men's teams that run out tomorrow. But you can imagine the Yowies will be good. Walgett Aboriginal community is always one of the strong sides here. But a lot of the city sides are good too. You know, Sydney All Blacks, Redfern All Blacks, Newcastle All Blacks. There's a lot of teams around that are in contention. The draw has been very favourable for everyone. So, it'll be all played out in the next couple of days, but I can't pick a favourite.
6: So what's the feedback do you have heard from the community attending this sport event?
1: You know, the community just loves being involved, you know. I mean, like, we're very passionate about rugby league, and it's definitely a game that our people feel strongly about and strongly connected to. It's a modern way we express our culture, you know, through rugby league. So you can see all that passion here, whether it's men's, women's, little kids, little girls. The Aboriginal community certainly goes crazy over it, and you'll see all that sort of passion this weekend.
6: So the event will be broadcast on NITV and SBS. What can we expect from the broadcast?
1: Take you live into all the action. You'll see football like you've never seen it played before. This is a really fast-paced, action, skillful, passionate rugby league. And our broadcast team has been excellent. You know, Brad Cook's the voice of Indigenous Rugby League. He does a tremendous job. He leads up the team. And NITV do such a great job with the coverage. So tune in from Sunday and throughout Monday. People who love your rugby league out there, I encourage you. Get in and watch this football. You'll never see football like this anywhere.
0: Host of Over the Black Dot, Dean Witters, speaking with The Wire's Eduardo Jordan. The Koori Knockout will be live over the long weekend, starting at 9 a.m. on NITV. You're listening to The Wire, independent current affairs on community and Indigenous radio. I'm Tony Pankaluik in Brisbane. A big hello to our friends in Alice Springs on 8CCC, to our listeners in Hobart on Edge Radio, and to the other side of the country, to Radio Goolari in Broome, Western Australia. Artificial intelligence has been facing a stigma in recent times over its impact on social and economic inequality. Yet in the realm of linguistics, researchers have discovered AI can lower barriers for minority languages and allow their local community groups to build tools in their native tongue for a wide variety of practical functions. These newly devised AI platforms have emerged in places such as Papua New Guinea or South Sudan. To learn more, I spoke to senior lecturer at the University of Melbourne's School of Computing and Information Systems, Dr. Ekaterina Vilomova.
7: So in this article, we discussed three applications of AI. So one is called Wavanagi. It's a crowdsourcing platform that was developed by a member of the Hula community from Papua New Guinea. So that platform allows cross-generational data collection for translation. So they are translating text from English into the Hula language, and to support the Hula language, it only has 10,000 speakers, very small community, but the community manages the whole platform themselves, and they develop the platform. So it's really amazing that with the contemporary AI, they managed to create this platform and also to collect the data and create translation system for themselves without any external support. So another example is dictionary app that was developed in South Sudan, and it's called Dinka Dictionary. So Dinka is the language spoken there, and it basically just allows the community to provide words there, to adjust the translations, and to provide their feedback. And the third one is an application that was developed in Timor-Leste. So there's an official language called Tetun. It's, again, not much represented on the internet, so it has very limited technology available for it. All these applications are very recent, so they were developed within the last 2 or 3 years, and primarily through the technique called vibe coding. So you probably heard of this. So when you provide AI with the description of the app that you have in mind, and then you adjust the prompt, and you can see the output immediately, and you can launch the app in a relatively straightforward way. And with this, they basically just managed to create the apps that would serve their needs without any external support. Because those communities are very small, so first, they do not typically have the members who are trained to do that. Because even 5 or 10 years ago, the same apps would require quite extensive technical expertise. Mm-hmm. So you would really need someone from the community who is trained as a computer scientist, a software developer, or you would need some extra funds to hire such a person. Nowadays, with AI, it's not really a big issue, because with AI, you can communicate in natural language, like human language.
0: Can you discuss how AI is actually being used in the global south in its own particular way? I know AI is being used everywhere, but in the article, it mentions something really interesting, how they're utilizing it just to keep pace with more developed nations.
7: So the most common scenario is that the small businesses use AI for machine translation to translate their documents or text or stories, or sometimes it's even legal documents. So they do not really need to hire a professional to do that. They also use it for legal advice. Of course, there are pros and cons, but in many cases, these communities do not have any other option at all. So it's like the only solution for them, really. So that's why it provides a really great opportunity. Otherwise, they will have to really like put a lot of effort to find the professional, get extra funds to pay for that professional. But again, as I said, so in many cases, they don't have that extra funds.
0: Now, let's bring it closer home here to Australia. Could this have any impact, these AI tools, like for Indigenous Australian communities? Is there any work being done on that front?
7: Yes, absolutely. So we are aware at least of 5 communities who are working and using AI to develop tools for themselves. And my colleague, Dr. Kat Kutai from Charles Darwin University, she's very supportive of AI. She's also of Aboriginal descent, and she's developing games to support storytelling. So it's primarily anything that can help and support storytelling. So the major focus of Australian communities is intergenerational knowledge transmission and storytelling. So whatever can be used to support this is always welcomed.
0: I know we're talking about minority group languages that don't have many speakers, but is there a possibility like AI could be used to resurrect extinct languages from around the world? What's your thoughts on that?
7: I think there is promise there. For instance, there are activities across Australia in terms of revitalization of some languages, for instance, from Kaurna community, and they try to use AI in the sense of developing dictionaries, revitalizing the dictionaries, also digitizing some archived materials. So many materials are really like provided as hard copies or scans, so you can use AI to do OCR, so it really gets you to the very high quality, and then create an online dictionary of something that was really available only as a hard copy to very few members.
0: That was Dr. Ekaterina Villamova from the University of Melbourne, ending the report.

0: A raft of new community-led campaigns will attempt to solve key challenges facing regional communities. Nonprofit organization Ready Communities is launching the campaigns this month and will kick off in Queensland. National Radio News' Shannon Kirkwood spoke to the organization's founder, Dr. Chad Reynardo, about the campaign journey by regional communities.
1: So Ready Communities is a two-year place-based program where we go into communities and support them pretty much with what they want to achieve. I'm working with them for 10 months leading up to the Social Impact in the Regions Conference, which is a national three-day conference going to different regions every year, and then supporting those communities for the 12 months after the conference, even as we're then supporting the next community.
2: Okay, and so how important are these national campaigns, and why is it so significant that they're led by members of the community?
1: Yeah, so one of the things we found as we were working in community, we developed the focus areas as part of the Ready Communities program, and these are things that are really important to those communities that we work in. But we also understand that these are shared challenges with other communities around Australia, and they also connect to things outside the community. And quite often when you're in a community, you think, well, what can we do locally when so many things that affect us seem to be outside of our control? And so we launched the National Regional Challenges to connect other people around Australia to things that we were hearing in that host community, connect what we were seeing to some of those national frameworks and get people involved, but also really focus on a campaign, or effectively, what is something that a community can do on the ground for things that quite often seem really big and out of the control, such as, say, housing, or how do we respond to drought, or how do we support our volunteers better? And these are really deep systemic challenges quite often, and we really try and get it down to something that they can really work with.
2: Can you tell me a bit about this year's campaigns?
1: So this year we were in Stanthorpe, Queensland, amazing community. We were there for 10 months before the conference. And for a lot of the things that we heard, there's things such as, for example, drought, and the community does experience times of drought, but also it's big in tourism. So one of the number one rated tourist region in Queensland of late. But then how do they support tourism during times of drought? It also has a very high volunteering contingent. And of course, with that comes, how do we get more volunteers? How do we attract them? How do we support them better, even when populations shift up and down? These are things that we're hearing across Australia. Other ones are the local economy and how do we keep our community capital local, our cultural practices, and how do we tell a story about our community that makes sure that's inclusive of everybody? Housing obviously is a big thing across Australia, particularly when so many decisions seem to be outside of our control. What can we do locally? And finally, the last one, the sixth one, was around that intergenerational connection. We all want to keep our young people, but then how do we make sure they connect to the older generation and really get those connections in there? So these are things that we experienced and that we heard from the community, and we really wanted to elevate that and lift that up for a national conversation, which we did through the Social Impact in the Regions Conference.
2: What's next in October?
1: Yeah, so what happened is over the time we were in community, we were identifying case studies nationally. We had a pitch fest, a national showcase where people from around Australia came and presented on some of the things they were doing in this area. And then we had what we call impact labs. And at those impact labs, we had anywhere between 15 to 35 people get into a room and say, if we were going to do something for Australia around these things that everybody could be a part of, what might that be? And so they came up with different ideas. And where we are now is developing those further, and we're going to announce what those are in October and invite all of Australia to take part, and then track that to say, if we could do something. We know that these are really big challenges. All we're asking is that maybe a few communities might want to give it a go, so we can at least get a little bit further on advancing the conversation and maybe even making some significant change in some of those communities. So this is the first year we've done the National Regional Challenges. In the past, we've done focus areas within the one community, and different things would pop up. So say, for example, in Grafton, we had a Chamber of Purpose emerge as a collaborative body to help support advance some of the things that are happening in that community. In Kempsey, where we were back in 24, they set up a big conference center just outside of the Country University Center for expansion. So these are things that happen in community. And we're really trying to find ways to then share that nationally. So this is the first year we've done it. And some of the things that we are expecting to come out, I don't want to give away too much because there's going to be some announcements in October, but it will be around how we keep our money local in our economy, how we have a healthy conversation around drought, particularly in high tourism communities, when that affects some people, and how do we get some of those cultural stories out there, and how do we better support our volunteers? So we are going to be expecting those to be announced in October.
0: Dr. Chad Reynado from Ready Communities there, speaking with National Radio News' Shannon Kirkwood. And that's the end of the show today. Thanks so much for listening, wherever you are in Australia. The Wire is a co-production between community radio stations 2SER, Radio Adelaide, Syn Media, 4ZZZ, and Radio 4EB in Brisbane, with the great support of the Community Broadcasting Foundation and the Community Radio Network. 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The Wire acknowledges the traditional custodians of the Turrbal and Yuggera countries where this program has been produced, and we pay our respects to Aboriginal elders, past, present, and emerging. Today, The Wire came to you from Radio 4EB in Brisbane. I'm Tony Pankaluwik. Thanks so much for your company, and we'll see you next time on The Wire.

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1: Thanks for joining me for another episode of Blues, Roots and Boots, a show that aims to bring you what is new and what is not so new from those who are known and not so known from Australia and the world in the fields of blues, roots and country music. Each week we embark on a musical journey through these genres that are the bedrock of all modern music. So sit back and enjoy Blues, Roots and Boots with me, Johnny D, produced in the studios of 101.9 Paradise FM and broadcast nationally via satellite on the Community Radio Network.

haven't started the program with an older track for a while, and not because of hubris, but rather because the quality and volume of music coming out can be quite overwhelming at times, and I really do try first and foremost to bring you what the great pool of blues, roots and boots talent we have in this country is producing. We opened with Kidman Blues, which comes from the album Wynton Marsalis and Eric Clapton Play the Blues. This is from a live album at the Lincoln Jazz Center in the US. Hi, and welcome to Blues, Roots and Boots. And this week we have an interview with Nick Wolf from the Wolf Brothers, and we talk about their new single, a forthcoming album, the success of Australian Made, last year's album, and their pending appearance at Groundwater on the Gold Coast. Also this week, I have another track from Danae Restum from her just-released album, Anatomy of Heart. In addition, we have Jay Howie, Corey Legg, DK Effect, Kesha Neve, Whiskey, and Greta Zilla, who's actually coming up next. Melbournean Greta Zilla crosses Americana, alt-country, folk, and roots, and has a passion for storytelling as well as being a multi-instrumentalist. She has a Bachelor of Music from Melbourne Uni, trained in opera, and as an interesting counterpart to all of that, she's also an instructor in the bagpipes. Last year, she set herself the challenge of writing collaboratively on 52 songs in 52 weeks, and this is reported to be the underpinning of her next album. In the meantime, we're going to have a listen to Trail of Taillights from Greta Zilla.

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We just heard from Aussie bluesman Jay Howie and his latest release, Another Man. He's currently doing a tour through Europe with the Jay Howie Trio, and if you like Lloyd Spiegel, Kevin Borish and Ash Cromwell, then you're going to find a lot to like in Jay Howie, whose influences from Delta Blues to Chicago and the British blues of the 60s and 70s reverberate through his music. Before our next artist won Australian Idol this year, she had been doing her raspy country soul Americana rock thing on the stages of various venues around the Snowy Mountains. The Jindabyne local is just about to embark on an East Coast tour through Victoria, New South Wales and Queensland, and has just released the track we're going to check out now. It's called Ain't Right Now and is from Kesha Nevaeh.

0: Ayumo, here's what'll happen when you call 13 Yarn.
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Adelaide blues soul band The Honey Badgers have teamed up with 2023 Memphis Blues Challenge winner Frank Sultana to present a live set, and the last track, Hell or High Water, comes from that album, simply titled Frank Sultana and The Honey Badgers Live. The Honey Badgers themselves were top six finalists at the Memphis International Blues Challenge in 2023, and their live performance footage on their website gives a good indication as to why they're impressing audiences all over the country. Up next, it's Sydney-based instrumentalist-composer Brad Kypriotis, who performs under the name Kypo. He is diverse in his influences and a skillful musician, not afraid to push, bend and blend genres. I suppose that's what draws me to his sound, and it's also the blend of jazz and blues that I hear. He's just released an EP called No Longer Where You Were, with our next track, Never Had to Run, coming from that set.

That was Let Me Tell You, which comes from Hey Gringo's just released album titled Adios Amigo. The jazz, blues and roots band has been active since 1993, and Adios Amigo is their 9th album release. It's a band full of passion and energy, led by Daryl Roberts, and the joy the band has in playing together is a palpable thing. From the raw energy of Hey Gringo, now to the sounds of a young country star on the rise in Hayden Phillis. He's a strong songwriter and storyteller, focusing on the challenges facing his generation. From the southern end of Sydney, his voice and his stories are Australian, with his music reflecting Americana influences. Here is Hayden Phillis with Stick Poke Tattoos.

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In the last program, I played a track from our last artist, Danae Restum, called Your Heart. And since then, her album Anatomy of Heart has dropped, and we just listened to Not Cut Out for Love from that album. A little like Greta Ziller, who we heard from earlier in the program, she's multifaceted in her talents and seeks to avoid being pigeonholed and tends to blend multiple genres. Corey Legg and The Legacy is up next with their latest, a track called What's It Gonna Take? Corey Legg is another of the younger guns coming through the Australian blues and all country music scene. He's from Wollongong in New South Wales, and he and the blues power trio he leads present a guitar-driven sound that has made Legg an 8-time finalist in the Blues Awards and has won him fans throughout the country. He has 3 albums under his belt to date, so let's take a listen to Corey Legg and The Legacy with What's It Gonna Take?

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That was Cairns-based band Whiskey with their latest one, One More Summer, which reflects on the seeming rapid passing of time with those we love. Personally, I think it's the best from them so far, and that's not saying they didn't release good material before. It's just something that I think arises from the confidence that comes with recording, playing, and staying together. If you get a chance, check out the video that accompanies this song. It really highlights the poignancy of the lyrics. And here we are in the final moments of this week's program, and we're going home to Tasmanian outfit The DK Effect, a name that makes me smile every time I see it because it seems very pertinent to these times we live in. The band itself is anything but reflective of the Dunning-Kruger effect. These are committed, talented and awesome-sounding musos, and their latest album, The Way It Used To Be, has just been released. From the album, I have The Great Divide. So enjoy, be safe, and of course, until next time, don't forget to make a great day. Here is The DK Effect with The Great Divide.

0: Glaucoma is the name given to a group of eye diseases in which the optic nerve at the back of the eye is slowly destroyed. This silent eye condition is an eye disease affecting approximately 4% of the population, with an estimated 50% of glaucoma cases remaining undiagnosed. In Australia, glaucoma is a major cause of sight loss in adults over the age of 40. Although anyone can get glaucoma, some people have a higher risk. Those with a family history of glaucoma, diabetes, migraines, short-sightedness, long-sightedness, eye injuries, blood pressure, or past or present use of cortisone drugs or steroids. People in these groups should have their first eye check no later than the age of 35. For most people, it is recommended to have an eye check for glaucoma by the age of 40. At Brahms or your local hospital, this message is sponsored by the Kimberley Population Health.
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0: Hi, I'm Andrew Kuduri from the Australian Music Radio Airplay Project, better known as AMRAP. 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And where else is better to do that than community radio? The CBAA brings you Australian Music is Bloody Great, a radio series delivered by the Community Radio Network featuring some great Australian artists talking about and playing great Australian artists. So let's do this.
1: Oh, howdy. My name is Stucky, and I play in a funk band called Surprise Chef. And today I have the distinct pleasure of hosting Australian Music is Bloody Great, where I get the opportunity to share some of my current favourite Australian music, talking about up-to-the-minute hits. All of the tunes that you'll be hearing today are available to each and every community radio broadcaster via a website called amrap.org.au, where community broadcasters find Australian music for your ears. 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The first tune that we're gonna hear right here on Australian Music is Bloody Great is a little cut from my favorite singer in the whole wide world. Her name is Ella Thompson. This cut is called Change of Heart, and it is going to be coming out on a long-playing disc, an album, in fact, called Triumph and Sadness. Yes, indeed, Triumph and Sadness. It comes out in October via the union of Mr. Bongo and College of Knowledge Records. This is Ella Thompson, Change of Heart.

You're tuned in to Australian Music is Bloody Great. My name is Stucky and I play in a band called Surprise Chef, and we just heard Ella Thompson's absolutely devastating, tear-jerking ballad called Change of Heart off her forthcoming record entitled Triumph and Sadness. And if you liked that cut, you're just absolutely going to love another album that comes out in October via College Knowledge Records, and indeed Coal Mine Records, based in Loveland, Ohio, is that of Karate Boogaloo. The album is called Access All Areas, and this is a little tune that we all like to call Down Home.

heavens to Betsy, as they say in the business. Show is funky. That little cut from my favorite band, Karate Boogaloo. A tune called Down Home off their forthcoming album. It's called Access All Areas, because everyone's a VIP when you're listening to KB. That record drops in October via the Union of College of Knowledge Records and Coal Mine Records, that famous soul label of Loveland, Ohio. We're going to move down the list to another little band from Melbourne of the instrumental persuasion. They are called Let Your Hair Down, and they got an album coming out on College of Knowledge in November. It is a self-titled album because they couldn't think of a better thing to call the record, and this tune is called Love in the Time of...

Let Your Hair Down, name of the group, Love in the Time Of, name of that original composition. That one off a self-titled album from Let Your Hair Down, which drops in November. This next cut, also from Nam Melbourne, it's the new kid on the block. She's been caressing your ears in many ways with all kinds of different projects. But we are all very grateful that she is now making music of her own under her own name. It is Cassinda. This one, killer cut out via Northside Records, the best record store in the known universe. And indeed, one of the most respectable recording labels for that matter also. Cassinda has a record out on Northside Records right about now, and this is the cut from it called This Life.

crucial sounds of Cassinda, brought to you by the Northside Records imprint. If you don't know, you most certainly do know about Cassinda, that cut we just heard called This Life. You're with Stucky on Australian Music Is Bloody Great. And someone else who is just bloody great is Miss Kanina. For my money, one of the most important voices coming out of so-called Australia right now. They got a brand new disc entitled Mob Ties. And this is a cut from it. That is indeed the title cut from Miss Kanina. We have Mob Ties.

still a Tazzy girl, I ain't a fucking damn thing changed, huh? Your journeys ain't really black, and now I still gotta hit you with the facts. DNA that you lack, you ain't know how to act. That ain't your fucking titty bitch, and

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Miss Kanina brought us those Stone Cold Sounds, Cuckold Mob Ties, the title cut from their brand new release, which I would encourage you to enjoy in its entirety. And if you're a community radio broadcaster out there and you're trying to find these kind of sounds, I would implore you to utilize the World Wide Web, specifically the URL www.amrap.org.au. That's A-M-R-A-P. It's an absolutely delightful resource where you can get on there and download all kinds of wonderful contemporary Australian music, which is what I've just been doing for the past little while on Australian Music is Bloody Great. You got Stucky from the band called Surprise Chef, and that is the name of the band that we're about to hear from with this wonderful, thought-provoking new piece of instrumental cinematic soul called Outside Voice. It's coming off an album that will be released in October. The name of that album is Frogs in a Pond. And if you wish to learn more, I would encourage

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1: 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My name is Cameron Menegoni, and I'll be here with you across this next hour to bring to you 60 minutes of all new Australian music. That's because The Local Source is powered by AMRAP, the Australian Music Radio Airplay Project. 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But coming your way on the program today, we'll be hearing from indie rock crew Hauler, the R&B tempos of Sienna 10, as well as an intimate folk number from Dovetail, all of that and more coming your way here on The Local Source. But let's get into it though with a tune from the twin sister duo of Shirley Shirley. This one's called Heart Blush. Stick around, you're here on The Local Source.

You are tuned into The Local Source. My name is Cameron Menegoni, hanging out here with you today, taking you through this hour of all Australian music in our ears. Just then, we did hear from a Sydney outfit who, from the outside, look like they have been dormant for quite a while, but Telefonica have actually been slowly crafting a new LP, their first in roughly 10 years. The track there that we did here is actually a bit of a standalone single that they have put out to clear their backlog of already collected sounds. It's called Waking Next to the Sleeping, a fragmented and dreamy number. Something of a taste to draw you into the intricate fragility of what Telefonica is all about. Their record is coming out next year, 2027. No exact date yet, but I'm very, very curious and keen to see what new path Telefonica have gone down. Just before that, another Sydney outfit, this time the explosive five-piece of Kate Moth, their debut EP, No Key Sharp Enough, comes out in mid-October through Scenic Drive. The track there, Run Generation, is what we heard. And at the top of that bracket, to open up this week's episode of The Local Source, from the twin sister duo who hail from Kiama on the New South Wales mid-south coast, a track there from Surely Shirley, their new one, Heart Blush, really does have a melody and feel infused with that candid romance and rose-tinted visions from the nostalgia-laced duo from Kiama. My name is Cameron Menegoni, hanging out here with you today, taking you through this episode of The Local Source. But before we go any further, I do want to say a big thank you to the team at the Community Radio Network who are going through all the various trials and tribulations to get not only this program, but many others like it out into the community radio ether in the four pockets of Australiana. So a big thank you, hats off to the hardworking crew at the CRN. Don't forget, of course, you can listen to this episode of The Local Source on demand on your favourite app, no doubt, the Community Radio Plus app, which you can download for free from your favourite app store. Here is something now, though, from a Adelaide-based muso, a vibrant new pop number from Frank Ferguson. This track is called So Far. You're here on The Local Source.

It's all about the sonic styles of Australian music each and every week here on The Local Source. At the top, a Adelaide-based artist who goes by the name of Frank Ferguson, the brand new track from Frank. It's called So Far, a vibrant and sturdy new pop single. Following on, an artist who was raised in Auckland of Aotearoa, New Zealand, but these days you can find Miss June residing in Melbourne. She's an artist whose aspirations are stoked on the embers of the alternative and no-wave world. Someone who has been purging her emotions over the years with some triumphant and anthemic tracks. The brand new one is a bold celebration of deep connections. It's called MLE. It's a taste of the second studio record to come from Miss June, which is slated for release sometime in October, which is only just around the corner. And then on the tail end of that bracket, from the indie five-piece from Eora, Sydney, from Hawler, it's a gritty driving number which critiques the nature of reality TV culture and how manufactured it all is and the impact of that medium on the real-world relationships of today. From Hawler, the track, it's called Shot at Fame. But why would you want to watch fake TV when there's real community radio out there all over the country coming to you on the Community Radio Network, wherever you are in Oz? Hope you've been enjoying this show. We don't have much longer here together. There is never enough time to get through all the great tracks we have lined up each and every week. But we're going to jump into Meanjin, Brisbane at the moment. Here's something that's a bit more of a lucid dream for you. Going back to February of this year, a track from Sienna 10. It's called Wish It Was You. Stick around, not long to go.

oozing through your ears just then from a Meanjin Brisbane-based duo who go by the name of Exit Guide. Back in April of this year, they gave us a very hypnotic and pulsating number named after the haiku Violet in the Grey by the French artist of Pierre Bonnard. No doubt that track is titled Violet Grey. At the top there, another Meanjin Brisbane-based artist, this time someone whose music is embedded in ambient and indie dream pop, a track there from Sienna 10, which goes back to February of this year, a very atmospheric tune hinting at some trip-hop potential. Wish It Was You is the title of that track. There is another new tune from Sienna 10 coming out very, very shortly. And don't forget, in the middle there, the Conscious Folk Rock Project, based in Sydney on Gadigal Land from Dovetail. The track Their Home is the title track of Dovetail's forthcoming debut album of the same name. The song itself really does explore the turbulence and also gratitude of someone who is caught up in the midst of an exploitative and commodified housing crisis, which is something I'm sure many people around the country can relate to at the moment. Interest rates have just been hiked up, and no doubt there is lots of stress around the cost of living. At least we have music to retreat into in the midst of all our emotional turmoil. My name is Cameron Menegoni, here with you on The Local Source. I have a few more tracks left in the program for you today. This one here comes from the Caroona, Adelaide psychedelic rock outfit of Druid Fluids. They have their second album coming out very, very soon. But for the moment, your taste is this sitar-laden number. It's called Petrichor. Stick around.

track there in your ears from the Nam Melbourne musician of Cassinda. She's also a multi-instrumentalist, composer, and researcher whose latest four-track EP has been very much inspired by the journeys that Cassinda has had across Ghana and Nigeria to explore her own African heritage, and also a record which does feature many talented musicians from across the Afrobeat, reggae, and jazz genres. Once again there, from Cassinda, we did hear This Life. Druid Fluids from Adelaide were in there as well with Petrichor, their brand new track. Although I have one last song for you to

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0: 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Hey, and don't forget that Community Radio Plus app and bung that on your blower as well. Tekka's Rock and Blues Show is the program, playing the newest rock for you, the newest rock and blues, our acoustic segment every hour, plus some classic rock and great live tracks for you as well. A big shout out to each and every one of you boys and girls out there in rock and blues land, and a big shout out, of course, as we do each and every week, to all our volunteers across the country, the emergency services, hospitals, staff from top to bottom, the truckers, cabbies, and everyone working nights or days, the police department, and our AMBOs as well. Great to have your company. You're all very important people to us. Without you guys, we ain't got a gig. Well, we have, but I'm just on my own. Great to have your company, boys and girls. Hey, and as recommended by the CBAA network, we're required to mention that this little program may have some occasional coarse language, but what's some of the stuff we got, you ask? Let me tell you. We kicked it off with a new one by Joe Bonamassa and a stack of guys, Miles Kennedy doing the vocals, as well as Shamikia Copeland. It's a brand new album called BB King Summit 100, just released on KTBA Records, which is Joe Bonamassa's records, keeping the blues alive. We've got the whole, well, most of the album. It's a three-album CD set. It'll be in your stores by now. Grab a copy. BB King, man, did he leave us with some stuff. And to have them all rebuilt in 2026 by some great artists, you're going to love it. We'll be playing them all in weeks to come. Okay, coming up in the first hour, Little Red and the Roosters from, well, one of them comes from France and the other one comes from America. And a bit of rock by the boy from Canada, 55 this year. I speak of Mr. Anthony Gomes off his album Praise the Loud. Great track, great album as well. Bit of live stuff by Fred Chapelier, the boy from France again, probably lives next door to the other dudes. Great album. And Catch 23, Australia's own, off their latest one, Bullet Full of Blues. Love these guys. Some great acoustic stuff for you. Bit of classic rock way back to 2005 by Mr. Dave Edmonds, who has retired now. Bit of instrumental break for you. Another great new track by the boy from Adelaide, Stefan Hauk. Before the Dawn's the name of the album. Our tribute to Rory Gallagher this week. A bit of archive rock back to 93 by the late Leslie West. A new one, well, it was new 4 years ago, Tech. Andreas Dielman Band from Germany. Bit of classic rock by the late Pete Wells for you as well. Newy by Scott Weiss Band from New Jersey. A bit of rock and roll by the Blasters from California. Black Stone Cherry off that great new album, Can't Get Enough, the Bad Company tribute. And a ton more as well. You know the deal, boys and girls. Without you guys, it's awfully quiet in here. Well, it's not really. Everything's turned up to 11. Because when you're old and deaf, you haven't got a choice. Okay, this is an album, one of three, that was sent to us by Mr. Steve Flack. You know, I hadn't heard of him for years. We had an album of his out early 2000s. And, of course, it was called Guitar Heroes Volume 1. Well, I've been speaking to him and he sent us the other two. They go back quite a few years. But, man, this guy could play. He's still playing. He's a teacher. I'm not sure about music-wise what he's playing band-wise, but there's some good stuff on here. That's coming up for you soon. And if you're a Peter Green fan or a Santana fan, you'll know the song. Okay, let's get into it. This is Steve Flack off his album Guitar Heroes, a boy from Sydney. And this is Black Magic Woman. You're a Tech. Love having your company, guys.
1: 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Tekka's Rock and Blues Show.

0: Yeah, sounds like no one wanted to finish that song. That's a goodie, isn't it? That is Lil Red and Rooster. Lil Red is Jen Lil Red Mulligan from the USA and Pascal Fauqua from France. And that is off their new album called Soul Burnin'. And that was Catch the Train. Some good slide. I love it. Okay, before that, Don't You Just Dig It. That's probably one of my fave all-time songs, Black Magic Woman. Check the boy on Facebook, Steve Flack. I'm not sure whether the three albums are still available, but I wouldn't mind betting you that he's got some. And if you're a fan of that song, we'll play the whole three albums during the year because I think it's a great album. Hey, this is Tekka's Rock and Blues Show. It's time for a bit of rock. The boy from Canada, 55 this year, and really can play the rock for you. Anthony Gomes is his name, the new, it was new last year, called Praise the Loud, released on Rack Pack Records. Hey, blame it on rock and roll.
1: Tekka's been rocking for decades. Now it's your turn.
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1: Turn

0: I thought they were going to do it again. That's a good track, isn't it? That's the boy from France. That is Fred Chapelier, recorded live, plays Peter Green. And, of course, that's another Peter Green song, Stop Messing Round. What's the likelihood of in 25 minutes doing two artists from France and doing two Peter Green songs? Huh? Amazing. And it was just by accident. Everything I do is by accident. Good track, isn't it? And before that, don't blame it, or you can blame it on rock and roll. The boy from Canada, Anthony Gomes. Check the boy out on Facebook as well. Okay, the new one by the boy from the boys from Oz, Smithy and the Guys, Catch 23 off their new Bullet Full of Blues. Straight after this, we've got two brand new tracks for our acoustic by two. So stay with us. This is Australia's own Catch 23 and Words. Yeah.
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buzz around like a bee, shake it like a ship aboard the sea. Come on, booze, let's have some fun.

0: Yeah, nice track, isn't it? That's the boy from New Mexico. A new one of the playlist, CW Aeon, off his album Bounce, Boogie and Bump. Independent release. Check the boy on Facebook. That is CW Aeon, A-Y-O-N. And that's a track called Mountain Smoke. Love my acoustic blues. And before that, the boy from Indiana, that's Catfish Keith, off his latest album called Wild Ox Moan, released on Flashtail Records. Come on, boys. Good track. Hey, my friends, this is Tekka's Rock and Blues Show right across Australia on the Community Radio Network. Hey, if you want to get in touch with Tek 24/7, easy as terryidale@gmail.com. 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And, hey, grab us on Facebook. That'd be brilliant as well. Tekka's Tracks, all one word, lowercase, T-E-C-K-A-S Tracks. And there we will be. Okay, classic rock off his album Best Of from 2005. Not sure exactly what year it came out. But the boy's 82 this year. He's retired quite a few years ago because he had heart issues. I never have that because people said I didn't have one. Dave Edmunds, classic rock, King of Love. You're with Tek.
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Yeah, off the album, which is called Dave Edmunds, The Best of the EMI Years. I reckon that goes back to the 70s, but anyway, I'm not sure. But that is classic rock, King of Love, released on EMI. Hey, this is Tekka's Rock and Blues Show. Put the kettle on, boys and girls. It is time for a bit of instrumental break. The boy from Croatia, his name is Tomislav Goliban. A little thing called Extra Room. Put the kettle on. I got some Tim Tams here.

0: Yeah, good swing gets me every time. Isn't that a nice little harmonica instrumental? That's Tomislav Goluban from Croatia and Extra Room. Off his album called Crazy Hill, independent release. Got the brand new one by our good mate from Adelaide. I speak of Stefan Hauk. His new album is out now called Before the Dawn. He's been doing different tours overseas as well. There's a lot around the country over the last 12 months or so. Damn fine player. We had him at one of our festivals in Mildura. I think it was the year before last. Just blew us away. Amazing. A great human being, but more importantly, well, I don't know what's more important than that, but geez, he's a good player, singer, songwriter, and play every instrument you can think of. So this is off his new album called Before the Dawn, Australia's own Stefan Hauk. Top of the shelf. You're with Tim.
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0: As you guys would be aware, I'm not the greatest one for playing power ballads and stuff, but man, isn't that a great track. Australia's own Stefan Hauk, and it's off his brand new album, which is available now. Check him through Facebook, The Boys from Adelaide. Before the Dawn's the album, and that's a cool song called Top of the Shelf. Before that, we had him, didn't we? Thomas Slav Golaban. It is time for our tribute this week, my friends. It's Rory Gallagher off the album recorded live at the BBC Sunday Sessions, 1971. Cop this for the last time live.
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0: Yeah, a bit longer for us, that particular tune, but I can never get enough of listening to the late Rory Geller, and I keep thinking, what would he be doing if he was alive today? I know he'd be old, he's pretty much my age, he'd be 50. great track, isn't it? Recorded live at the BBC John Peel Sunday Concert, 1971. And a track I don't think we've played before, which is For the Last Time. It's almost time for the first hour to be bowled over. Going to finish it off with Archive Rock. 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If your local station is staying with us for the second hour, I can promise you more of the same. But if you're leaving us now, we'd love to have your company again next week on the station that you're on right now. Finishing off this hour is our Archive Rock from 1993. The late Leslie West passed away in 2017 at 75 years of age. Off the album from 93 called Dodge in the Dirt, this is Leslie West with Whiskey Train.
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0: 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And it's great to have your company, boys and girls. Our second hour is underway. And if you've just joined us from last week, so good to have you back. And of course, if you've come back from the other side, you're more than welcome. And what a way to kick off hour number two for our classic archive rock, the late Leslie West off the album Dodge in the Dirt from 1993 and Whiskey Train. And coming up in this hour, I've got a bit of a new one by a guy from, no, it's not Tech, it's 4 year old, from Germany. Classic late Pete Wells for you as well. A newie by the boys from New Jersey, Scott Weiss Band. A bit of rock and roll by the Blasters from California, Blackstone Cherry off that great new album called Can't Get Enough. A Bad Company tribute, you're going to love that as well. Bit of girl rock for you, Devil Electric, the girls from Oz. Bit of live stuff by Joe Flip from Minneapolis. Bit of rock going back to 20 years ago, I can't believe it, off a great album called Butchering the Beatles. This will be John Corabi. You'll love that as well. Some acoustic stuff and a ton more. Hope you'll stay with us. Tekka's Rock and Blues Show on the Community Radio Network. Okay, let's get into it. This is a newie. No, it's not. I keep saying that. The guy's from Germany. His name is Andreas Dielmann Band. The album is called Them Chains. Gets hour two underway. This is Boogie Woogie Rock and Roll. Yeah.
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0: Yeah, that's a right. That is our Oz Classic Rock and Blues for this hour. The late Pete Wells off the album from 1998 called It's All Fun and Games Till Someone Gets Hurt and That's All Right. Remember that track? I can't remember who done it, but Pete did it. Unfortunately, we lost him in 2006 at just 59 years of age with that doggone prostate cancer, but he was a great player. Way back with the Tats and Buffalo and so many solo albums, done a lot of work with Lucy DeSoto as well, which we will be playing during the year. I've been going through a lot of old stuff and found some great classic Oz rock and blues that we haven't played for years. But I hope you dug that. The late Pete Wells. Hey, it's all right. Yeah, it is. And before that, Andrea Steelman Band, he wants a bit of boogie-woogie rock and roll off the album Them Chains, the boys from Germany. Okay, next, this is the latest effort by the boys from New Jersey, three-piece Scott Weiss Band. The album is called Triple X, and this is a track called Promised Land.
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0: Yeah, good track, isn't it? That goes way back, even though it's not that really old. But that's a bit of rockabilly for you, and that was by a band called The Blasters, which featured Phil and Dave Albin. They were one of the early guys back in the 50s that originated from country into rockabilly. And then after that, they got back into country. Very good set of brothers, some great and great players. But that's off the album 1985. The album was called Hardline. And that was The Blasters with Rock and Roll Will Stand. It still stands today. So if you remember your stovepipes and your winkle pickers and your Brill Cream, I can. Wouldn't use it now because it just runs straight off me bald head. But that was good stuff. That's for all you rockabilly fans. There's a lot around the world that still love doing the jive. Who can do the jive with the two girls, huh? I did it once. Only once. Fell over, done me back, never done it again. Anyway, before that, that was Scott Weiss Band with Promised Land off their current album called Triple X from New Jersey, independent release. Check the boys on Facebook. Okay, there's a great album out, and I've been telling you about it for the last few weeks. It's called Bad Company Tribute, Can't Get Enough, with some great players from end to end. Great, 10 great tracks, like this one, with Chris Robbo and the guys from Blackstone Cherry, their version of Bad Company song Burnin' Sky. Hope you dig this.
1: Your home for the best new rock.

Yeah, the old story goes, a good song stays a good song, and that's no exception. That's Blackstone Cherry off that Can't Get Enough Bad Company tribute. Paul Rogers does the odd vocal on there as well, but there's some good stuff on it. And we'll keep playing until we go through the whole lot in weeks and months ahead. And that's Burning Sky. Okay, ladies, it is time for your little special segment, which is really special to me because that's for you. It's Girl Rock, so shoes off, put the drinks down. If you're having a barbecue, don't fall into the barbecue. If you're having a party, we'll rip into this little song. This is for you. This is Devil Electric from Australia off the album The Gods Below, and this is Confusion of Mind.

0: Yeah, and on it goes for quite a few more minutes. That's a great track, though, and that's the boy from Minneapolis. His name is Joe Flip, and he plays basically oil can cigar box guitars, six stringers, and that's a great version of the old classic ZZ Top from 1973, can you believe it? And LaGrange, it is time, my friends. What did we do before that? Oh, great track. That was for you, ladies. Devil Electric, the big voice was a lady called Perina O'Brien. The album's called The Gods Below. They are Australian, and that was for the ladies who like to rock. Bit of acoustic stuff for you now. The boys from Oz, Stompin' Ramblers off their new EP called Kickin' Stones. Owen Mansell and Ryan Stone get us underway with Confusion. You're with Tech.
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1: Yeah, that is The Real Blues for you. That's the new one by Tinsley Ellis. It's released just now. It's called Labour of Love, released on Alligator Records, which of course means that album's available in Australia through onlybluesmusic.com. The boy comes from Atlanta, Georgia, and that was long time. You know what? Real Blues is an acoustic guitar, a leather sole shoe tapping on a wooden floor or even on concrete, put a bit of cardboard under it. You get this real nice just tapping foot bass drum, if you like. Did you dig that? I hope you did, because I did. And before that, the boys from Oz, Stompin' Ramblers off their newie, Kickin' Stones, and that was Confusion. That sounds like me. That is our acoustic by two, my friends. Coming up next, it's time for a bit of rock. I'm going back to 2006. I just love this album. It's called Butchering the Beatles. Features lots of artists. This one is John Corabi, of course, the front man for Dead Daisies. But on this track, he's got Chris Chaney from Jane's Addiction and Phil Campbell on a guitar from Motorhead as well. Check out this version of I Saw Her Standing There and Over There as well.
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0: Yeah, good track. Some may say you're butchering the Beatles, but I think I have every Beatles album, which I've collected over my lifetime, and they still stand out as one of the best bands of all time. But to hear them in 2026 with new versions of classic songs, that's an Australian outfit core for the boys from Brizzy. That is Shot Wiley Sam and the world-famous blues band off their self-titled album from last year. Why Don't We Do It in the Road? Cool version. And a different version of I Saw a Standing There. That's John Corabi and off the album Butchering the Beatles. Two Beatles songs completely different in decades later. I still think we should be playing them. I don't care how they turn out. If they sound good and gutsy, they get a gig on my show. Hope you dug it. Hey, time's against us. We're going to finish off with Blue Cheer, Mr. Dickie Peterson and the guys live in London in 2005. Blue Cheer Live, Roadhouse Blues.
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0: I woke up this morning and I got myself a beer. Time's against us, damn it. That was good track though, wasn't it? That is Blue Cheer. And that recorded live in London 2005 with Roadhouse Blues. And that, my friends, can't believe it. Time's gone. That concludes Turkish Rock and Blues show for this week. This little program originated from studios in Mildura, Victoria, Australia. Been great having your company. And look forward to it again next week on the station that you're on right now. If you want to contact Tech, you're right there. Yeah. 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TerryIredale@gmail.com. 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Grab us on Facebook. That'd be brill as well. Tekkers Tracks, all one word, lowercase. TECKAS Tracks. And there we will be. Till we meet again on the old wireless. Going to leave you with Sonny Landreth off that great re-release of the Hound Dog Taylor tribute album on Alligator Records. This is Taylor's Boogie. Have a great week. Look after yourself and everything else on the planet. From Tech for the moment. Bye, y'all.
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0: Hello, my name's Kimmy Wright, and I listen to Radio Glory in Broome. Meow, meow, meow, meow, meow.
1: Good evening, listeners of Radio Glory. The following program is not recommended for anyone. It contains heavy metal, hard rock, explicit language, and angry Andy. If you choose to continue listening to this program, then you are warned. It is not for those with sensitive ears, or for those that do not like dirty words. You have been warned. And now it is time for heavy metal

Hey, hey, hey, and the biggest aloha, aloha, aloha. Come right in. You are oh so welcome, because once again, you have found this audio venue that's known as the Tiki Lounge Remix. My name is Seth Jordan. I'm your host and the DJ in this lounge, and we are the home of Creative Sonic Exotica, where every single week I bring you the very latest in global world music with some digital beats, contemporary jazz, bit of dub thrown in there as well, all that good stuff that I find for you each week and share with you here in the program. And in the first hour of this edition, we have a new album from a well-known Mexican guitar duo. We have three brand new albums from our regional neighbors up in Timor-Leste, aka East Timor. More of that Los Angeles-based Persian-Iranian duo that I played to you last week here in the program. And a bit of fresh New Zealand Ate Rowan dub as well. And we farewell a true Trinidadian calypso legend who's passed away at the age of 91. All that and so much more coming your way in this edition of the Tiki Lounge Remix. And to kick things off, we're going to head to a brand new album that's just been released from Rodrigo y Gabriela. That's Rodrigo Sanchez and Gabriela Quintero, better known simply as Rodrigo y Gabriela. They've got a brand new album that's just being released right now. It's called Our Home, out on the ATO label. And on this first single that's been released, called Somos Como Tú, translates as We Are Like You, it's the first time in their entire career that they've had a non-instrumental track. They both sing on this one. So let's have a listen to it. Rodrigo y Gabriela, right here in the Tiki Lounge Remix.

Oh, yeah, that's the sound of the Mighty Sparrow from Trinidad, going back a fair way there with the Calypso twist. And it says here, he's not the Elvis of Calypso, he's not the Sinatra of Calypso, he's not the Beatles, Dylan, James Brown, or Brian Wilson of Calypso. He's the Mighty Sparrow. And indeed he was. His real name was Slinger Francisco, also known as Birdie, but known to most people as the Mighty Sparrow, and he has passed away at the age of 91. And reading from his obituary here in The Guardian, it says Slinger Francisco, who was dubbed the Calypso King of the World, got his breakthrough in Calypso music with his 1956 hit song, Gene and Dinah. And he died peacefully, surrounded by his family in New York this last week. And his death came after a brief illness, the statement said, without disclosing any other details. He was an institution of the entertainment industry, well admired for his skill and finesse as a singer, songwriter, and mentor, and beloved by many, Francisco's family said. The Mighty Sparrow will be remembered as a defining voice of our culture, a master storyteller, and a towering figure whose music helped carry Calypso from Trinidad and Tobago to the world, said the Trinbago Unified Calypsonians Organization in a statement that they put out. Born in a coastal town of Grand Roy in Grenada in July 1935, Francisco was just a toddler when he migrated with his parents to Trinidad and Tobago in 1937. And of course, Trinidad Tobago is the birthplace of Calypso music and was where the name and persona of the Mighty Sparrow emerged to produce a list of hit songs in the genre, tracks like Both of Them and Congo Man, Mr. Walker, The Lizard, and many, many more. Birdie, as Francisco was also affectionately known, recorded hundreds of songs in a career that spanned six decades. He performed in several countries around the world, including at famous venues such as New York's Madison Square Garden. And throughout his career, his goal was to advance the Calypso art form, according to Dr. Rudolf Ottley, a Trinidadian cultural historian and author. The Mighty Sparrow was the supreme entertainer, he said, a cultural revolutionary and one of the world's great Calypsonians. Trinidad and Tobago has honored the composer and performer with national awards, and in 1987, the University of West Indies conferred an honorary Doctor of Letters on Francisco, a.k.a. the Mighty Sparrow. He did tour out here to Australia in 2006. I actually went out on the road with him as his tour manager with his band. He was certainly past his peak as a performer during that tour, but most of the crowd still appreciated his performances, and he brought a really wonderful band with him from New York City in the Caribbean. Let's have a listen to a couple more songs from this seminal entertainer. This one's called No More Rocking, No More Rolling from the album Calypso Carnival. And this one goes back to the 1960s. The Mighty Sparrow, passed away now at the age of 91. The King of Calypso, right here in the Tiki Lounge.

like calypso at all. And some again love it more than their daily bread, but can't sing it if you kill them dead. Don't care how good the musician may be, the rhythm just come naturally. If it's for you, it's yours.

We have musicians who bad like Yaz, men like Cyril Diaz. Ordinarily, he is just like the rest, doing his very best.

And that's a track called Quest, and it comes from the Iranian-Canadian-American group known as Niyaz, N-I-Y-A-Z, from the brand new album from them called Seven Realms of Attar, A-T-T-A-R. I played you a track from this album last week. The full album has now been released, and it's a good one. Niyaz has been around since 2004. They were formed by DJ, programmer, and producer and remixer Carmen Rizzo, vocalist Azam Ali, and Ali's husband Loga Rahman Torkian. Carmen Rizzo retired from the group back in 2013, but Azam Ali and Loga Rahman Torkian remain the key duo in this group, and the group's name, Niyaz, means yearning in Persian. They describe their music as mystical music with a modern edge, and it's primarily a blend of Sufi mysticism and trance electronica. Azam Ali had a wonderful solo album last year herself, but it's nice to see the full group here, Niyaz, back again. And this new album is part of a larger production for the stage, which they're going to be touring around the world over this next year. It includes poetry, dance, visual art, animation, and 3D projection mapping. So it's quite a production. Let's hear another track from this new album, once again from Persia and Canada originally, but now based in Los Angeles. This is Niyaz from the album Seven Realms of Attar. This track is called Knowledge, right here in the Tiki Lounge Remix.

And with the dogs barking in the background, that's a track called Kau Ama Kau Ina. And it comes from East Timor, Timor Leste, our regional neighbor up north of Australia here. And that comes from an album called Lolobremu, L-O-L-O-B-R-E-M-U, Lolobremu. And it's one of three albums that's just been released in unison from the One Talk Music label right here in Oz. David Bridie was the founder of that label, and they produce and released a lot of great, great music from around Australia and indeed all around the Pacific, Papua New Guinea, and East Timor as well. Three albums, as I say, have just been released. It says here in the publicity release, this is a landmark moment for Timor-Leste music and the One Talk Music Foundation, with three albums and a single being simultaneously released. The culmination of months of work across the region, the songs from each album amplify the voices of women and men of Timor-Leste, with the artists sharing issues close to their hearts and minds and topics of historical importance. With the rare opportunity to collaborate, create, and release original music, each album celebrates the voice of the people through the collection of songs written and recorded. And as I said there's three albums out. That one we just heard from is called Lolobremu. Then there's an all-women's album out as well. I will not attempt to pronounce the Timor-Leste language, but it's a beautiful, beautiful album, and I'll play a couple tracks here from it. And then there's another one from a fellow by the name of Izupi, I-Z-U-P-I, and we'll be hearing a track from that in a little bit here too. But right now, I do want to go back to this album, Lolobremu. It's an album that blends traditional Timorese instruments and melodies with the artist Lolobremu's unique contemporary piano style. And the artist, whose real name is Damio Suarez, comes from west of the capital of Dili. As a child, he was sheltered by his parents during a massacre there, where 100 East Timorese civilians were killed by pro-Indonesian militia members and Indonesian soldiers back in 1999. And the strength of his cultural story and identity permeates the 9 tracks on this album. This one's called Selau, acoustic, once again from Timor-Leste, East Timor. This is Lolobremu, from the self-titled album that's out on the One Talk Music label. And then we'll hear more music in this series as well, right here in the Tiki.

And that's a track called Ha Fior, and it comes from the female singer Zinha Piedade. It's spelled P-I-E-D-A-D-E. Zinha Piedade, I believe the pronunciation is. And she is from East Timor, Timor-Leste herself. And that comes from that second album from that series. The album's called Feto Nia Lian, Feto Nia Historia, which translates as Her Voice, Her Story. And it says here the album is a celebration of Timor women's voices, their strengths, their stories, and their creative power. Born from a woman-led storytelling and songwriting program, these songs carry the lived experiences of mothers, daughters, leaders, and survivors. Each track honors cultural memory while opening space for new expression, weaving together tradition, resilience, and hope. The album, Her Voice, Her Story, stands as a testament to the courage of Timorese women and the beauty of their stories shared in their own voices. Different female musicians and singers on each track here. Wonderful new album, and it's part of the trio of new albums coming out from Timor-Leste, East Timor, on the One Talk Music label. And as I said before, the third album out is by a fellow by the name of Azupi, I-Z-U-P-I. His full name is Dion Izio Rodriguez Pereira, but he goes by Azupi. And this is a track called Timor Furak from the album Lian Husi Resiliencia, which translates as The Voice of Resilience. One of the three East Timor, Timor-Leste albums that's just been released on the One Talk Music label, Azupi, right here in the Tiki Lounge.

and you're listening to the Maori dub of Aotearoa New Zealand group Toroa, T-O-R-O-A. New single out from them called Watonga. And that's all the time we've got for this first hour of the Tiki Lounge Remix. I do hope you and your own good community station are sticking around for the second hour, because I got plenty more good stuff coming in that hour. 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

0: Uncle.
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Can taste the pain that I'm feeling, see the state my life is in. You broke my heart, so

0: offerings.
1: And that is a track called Offering, and it's the title track of a brand new album out from the twin sisters from Cuba and France, known as Abeyi. That's spelled I-B-E-Y-I, Abeyi. The twin sisters, Lisa Cayende Diaz and Naomi Diaz, who sing in English, French, Spanish, and Yoruba. And they are the daughters of the great and late famed Cuban percussionist Anga Diaz, who received a Grammy Award for his work with the great Latin jazz band known as Iracarer. He was also a member, in fact the youngest member, of the Buena Vista Social Club when they first launched way back when. And Lisa Cayende and Naomi are his twin daughters. Brand new album out, as I said, called Offering. And Abeyi are starting us off for the second hour of the Tiki Lounge Remix, where we've also got some more new ukulele-based sounds from Hawaii, we've got some new jazz-inflected music from the UK, and a fresh take on some classic John Coltrane music from Chicago, USA, in honor of Coltrane's 100th birthday anniversary. Pretty amazing to think that he would have been that old now. But before we get into all that music, I do want to go back to this new album from Abeyi, the twin sisters Lisa Cayende and Naomi Diaz. Lisa's sort of the main singer and plays the piano. Naomi plays traditional Peruvian-Cuban percussion instruments such as the cajon and the bata drum. And the twins were born in Paris back in 1994 and lived in Havana for the first 2 years of their lives, then moved to Paris where they were educated. They continued to visit Cuba yearly on holiday, but were primarily raised in Paris, where they currently still reside. And as I said, their papa was the great-great Anga Diaz. I actually got to tour with him as well when he came out here with the wonderful Cuban jazz pianist Omar Sosa a number of years ago. And Anga Diaz was the very best Latin percussionist I had ever experienced. And he was a hoot to travel with as well. Unfortunately, he passed away later that same year. So it was a sad farewell to Anga Diaz, but his music in some ways lives on through the work of his daughters, Lisa Cayende and Naomi Diaz, known collectively as Abeyi. Here's another track from them from this new album, once again called Offering. This is called Mosh Pit, the twin sisters, Abeyi, right here in the Tiki Lounge.

on a track called E a la E, and then Jupiter. Two songs sort of merged together there. And that comes from the Hawaiian ukulele virtuoso, Miss Taimani, T-A-I-M-A-N-E. Taimani Gardner is her full name, but she just goes as Taimani. She's a Hapa Samoan, part Caucasian, part Samoan player, who was raised in Hawaii, and she was quite a musical prodigy when she was very young. She was busking at Waikiki at age 10. She was then taught by the ukulele virtuoso Jake Shimobukura, who was a pretty incredible player himself, when Taimani was just 11, and then she began playing in the big band of Hawaiian showman Don Ho, who's kind of an ultra-popular and quite commercial performer out of Hawaii. Popular all across the USA as well. And like her mentors, Taimani melded traditional local ukulele styles with an array of diverse genres, covering everything from Bach to Led Zeppelin, fiery flamenco snippets to Bizet, and widening the hitherto humble ukulele's previously somewhat restricted island repertoire. She's pretty good at it. And that track comes from a brand new album out from Taimani. It's called Laiulu. That's L-I-U-L-A. I want to play you another track from it here. This one's called the Waimanalo Blues. On the vocals and the ukulele, Taimani, right here in the Tiki Lounge.

on a track called Nada, which means sound or flow in Sanskrit. That was the formerly English-Australian group called Dead Can Dance, who've been around since the early 80s. It was originally made up of Englishman Brendan Perry and Australian Lisa Gerard. They had a long, long history together. In recent years, Lisa has pulled back from her involvement in the duo, but Brendan Perry continues. And that's a new single from him. I played you another one that was released just a few weeks ago here in the program. So he's putting out a string of them. I would assume there's a new album on its way from Dead Can Dance. And on these last two singles, Brendan Perry plays all the Indian instruments, the tablas, tambura, harmonium, that sort of thing, as well as the production. So he's continuing on with the name and the history of Dead Can Dance, who helped found what was known as the dark wave subgenre back in the day, back in the 80s and 90s. We'll keep an ear out for more music from Dead Can Dance and Brendan Perry. And right here in the Tiki Lounge, want to cross over now to a fellow who's been also making a fair bit of an impact over in England over the last few years. His name is Alpha Mist, A-L-F-A, Alpha Mist. He was born Alpha Sekotoleko, and he's a British musician, producer, and songwriter, mainly a keyboardist, but he plays numerous instruments, and his music mixes sometimes hip-hop and club styles with a fair bit of jazz improvisation as well. He had his first solo album back in 2015 called Nocturne, and he's done several more since then. He's got his own music label called Sekito, which is part of his original last name, and he's got a brand new album out, which is called Live at the Real World Studios over there in England, Peter Gabriel Studios, out in the southwest countryside of England, and it's quite an interesting listen. Going to play you two tracks here from it. This first one's called Avoid the Drones. Good suggestion. From the album Live at Real World Studios, this is Englishman Alpha Mist, who was one of the headliners at WOMAD over in England this last July, and you're hearing him right here in the Tiki Lounge.

And that's a track called Roulette, the alternate take. And once again, that comes from UK musician and producer Alpha Mist from his brand new album out called Live at Real World Studios. And it's out on his own Sekito label, S-E-K-I-T-O. Some good inventive stuff there and a good band backing him as well. Alpha Mist from the UK here in the lounge. Well, I want to go over to a track from Chicago percussionist Khalil El-Zabar. That's spelled K-A-H-I-L, Khalil, and then E-L apostrophe Z-A-B-A-R, Khalil El-Zabar. He was born Clifton Blackburn to his mama back in 1953, but he's a multi-instrumentalist, mainly a percussionist and a composer. He records quite regularly. And he's got a new album out, which is marking the centenary of the birth of the legendary saxophonist Mr. John Coltrane. Hard to believe that he'd be 100 years old these days, but that would have just happened in September. So the 100th anniversary of John Coltrane, who of course expanded the possibilities of jazz into the realm of spiritual expression, opening new pathways with his incredible improvisations, and he's influenced generation of artists across jazz, avant-garde music, and well beyond. For Khalil El-Zabar, that influence has remained foundational through his own musical life. As a young musician, El-Zabar saw John Coltrane perform at a club in Chicago's South Side, and it was an experience that left a deep spiritual and artistic imprint on him. From that moment on, Coltrane's search for higher consciousness through sound became a guiding force in El-Zabar's own artistic philosophy and his ritual approach to music. He's put together some wonderful bands over the years. Khalil El-Zabar, usually under the title in recent years of Ethnic Heritage Ensemble, and in this case it features Corey Wilkes on trumpet and percussion, Justin Dillard on keyboards and percussion, and the fine young saxophonist Mr. Isaiah Collier has been making a name for himself in recent years, paying tribute to the great John Coltrane, who would have been 100 if only he'd lived that long. From Khalil El-Zabar, and the album itself is called Sketches for Train. This is Resolution, and it's out on El-Zabar's own label called Spirit Muse, and you're hearing it right here in the Tiki Lounge.

You're listening to a track called Lurch from New Zealand's Christoph El Truento from his Lurch Swampman Stomp EP out on the First Stop label. And that's all we've got time for this edition of the Tiki Lounge, which of course is produced in the studios of 2 Triple BFM in Bellingen, New South Wales. That is on Goombangir country. And it's heard on over 65 community stations all around this big land, like the incredible one that you're listening to right now. And it's all thanks to the good folk at the Community Radio Network, CRN, and all the individual stations as well. 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And my weekly reminder that if you'd like more information about anything at all that you've heard on this week's program, I do post up the full playlist each week on the program's own Facebook page. 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My name's Seth Jordan. I'm closing up the Tiki Lounge for yet another week. 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Ciao, ciao for now. Leaving you with a little bit more from Christoph El Truento from Aotearoa, New Zealand, and a little bit of the Lurch. 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

thought to keep a face. He smiled and said, I'll see what I can do. 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

Where shall we go? Where shall we go? You know where I wanna go? I wanna go downtown. I don't wanna go home. I don't wanna go home, I just wanna have one more.

A hearing set down for April into the death in custody of Kumanjai Walker, and Daily Cherry Evans reflects on his last game with the NRL in Sunday's grand final. Couple Kubul Karen Durante with NRS News coming to you from the lands of the Yuggera and Turrbal peoples. The date for the coronial inquest into the death of an Aboriginal in police custody in the Northern Territory has been set down for April next year. Disabled person and Walpuri man Kumanjai White died in May last year after being restrained by two police officers in an Alice Springs supermarket. A year after his death, Northern Territory Police announced the officers involved wouldn't face any charges, following advice from the Director of Public Prosecutions. The four-week

0: maintenance and project management.
1: Indigenous Business Month obviously shines a light on that work and those achievements. So I think it's really important, and it, you know, it helps to spread the word and obviously motivate or inspire the next generation of Indigenous entrepreneurs and businesses. So yeah, it's really important.
0: That's Taryn Milroy, Yarda's Community and Culture Advisor. An illegal foreign fishing boat carrying 100 kilograms of reef fish and 60 kilograms of sea cucumber has been intercepted off Western Australia's coast. Australian Border Force officers boarded the boat near Scott Reef, northwest of the Kimberley coast. The vessel will be destroyed and its crew have been sent to Darwin as part of the investigation. It's the third illegal boat located off Western Australia in 10 days. Overseas, and a 27-year-old man has been arrested over a suspected terrorist plot at a British airbase. The UK-Iranian dual citizen has been arrested in London on suspicion of preparing terrorist acts. RAF Fairford has been used by American bombers during the recent conflict with Iran. Five other men were arrested near the base on Sunday, but they've been released. To sports news now, and it's described as the largest rugby league carnival in the country. The New South Wales Koori Knockout started today in Raymond Terrace on Wurrumbai Country. Former NRL player and NITV commentator Dean Witters has praised the community for its strong support.
2: Oh, it's huge, this event. Like, it's the biggest football event in Australia, I think. 193 teams. So if you think about, you know, the size of that, that's crazy, you know, to think that many teams are out here playing. It certainly is a big event. It's the biggest rugby league carnival in Australia, probably the biggest rugby league carnival in the world. So that's what you're getting at the Koori Knockout, you know, and it's nearly 60 years of been building up to this, so it's certainly something that people have worked a long way towards it.
0: Meanwhile, Roosters 5'8 Daly Cherry Evans is preparing for his 379th and last NRL game in Sunday's grand final against the Newcastle Knights. The 37-year-old will play for Hull FC in England's Super League next year. Cherry Evans says he won't let his emotions distract him.
3: The end is near, but I think it's the moment I allow myself to start thinking about all those sorts of fairy tales and storylines. I'll distract myself from what actually needs to be done this week.
0: He's hoping to win his second premiership. He claimed his first with Manly in his first year in the NRL in 2011. Now, here's what you can expect on your country tomorrow. Rabubi Broome, mostly sunny, 32. Borloo, Perth, sunny and 24. Tandanya, Adelaide, a possible shower in 19. Nam, Melbourne, showers in 17. Partly cloudy and 17 for Nipaluna, Hobart. On Ngunnawal and Ngambri country or Canberra, showers and a possible storm, 19. On Gadigal country, Sydney, rain and a possible late storm in 23. Looking further ahead on Sunday, mostly sunny and 24. Magajan, Brisbane, mostly sunny, 26. Mostly sunny and 26 for Gimoy, Cairns. Gurumbala, Darwin, a possible shower and a top of 34. Mostly sunny and 34 in Batwa, Alice Springs. NYBeni, Thursday Island, mostly sunny and 29. And that's the latest NRS news.
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9: 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Here's Janet Salisbury, co-founder of the Women's Climate Congress, with Sandra Woosup, chairperson of the Angamuthi Tribal Aboriginal Corporation.

0: We also hear from Celeste Ackerley, a proud Trawl Woolway woman from Lewitra.
1: Hello, Sandra. Hello. So, yeah, we've heard from Polly about water as a living relative. And another living part of our humanity, I guess, is our language. And given what we've heard about women and water, it's interesting to me to think of our culture, the way we think about our cultural language, all of us, is we talk about our mother tongue. So, again, it's like that feminine sort of association with the language, the living language. So thinking about your country and cultural responsibility and language, and your leadership is grounded in country and community and language and creating safe spaces for women to come together. You have formal roles, but so much of your leadership, Celeste has told me, comes through relationships and cultural responsibility and the work you do quietly with people. So what does all this journey mean for you personally, and why is language such an important part of culture and identity and caring for country?
2: Yes, again, our language is our identity. It comes when we came into this world from our parents, and the language has always been there. It's belonged to us, and it's you belong to the language. Without your identity, your language, the connection, you're lost. You don't have nothing to stand strong on. So our language, and we have to pass it on to our children and the children and all of them. And when we go out to country, the language and the country go together, because it knows you by the language when it comes out of you. That's your connection to your country. Mm-hmm. We don't go into other people's country and speak my language, because I'm not part of there. Mm-hmm. They got a group, you know, the people who you identify with your country, mm-hmm. your language goes with you. I can't go into another people's country and just do welcome speech or speak my language openly out there. It's not proper for us to practice that. Yeah. We do it more strongly on our own country.
1: Yeah.
2: Yeah, and teach it, yes.
1: I only speak one language, and I know quite a lot of your mob, your people, speak many languages. Is that true for your community there?
2: Yes, like my grandfather, he ended up by walking together with our neighboring clan group. They learned to speak from them, because they were accepted by them to, when they have their bond in coming together, sit together and talk about with neighboring tribes about how to protect their country from outsiders coming in. So they've learned their language. So when they come towards them, they give that signal first, and they know who you are. It's not just some stranger coming in, because they're going to be careful of that as well.
1: Yeah.
2: So they know when you come in. It's by the language, the word, what you say to them.
1: Mm-hmm.
2: Yeah.
1: So you've been also bringing women together as well. And earlier this year, you brought women together through something called the Utamu Fireplace Yarning Circle. Which sounds amazing. So a lot of people think about leadership, leadership happens in government, you know, in Parliament House or in boardrooms or in formal meetings, but you created a space around a fire on country with women. So what happens in those spaces that doesn't happen elsewhere?
2: That doesn't happen elsewhere. yes, well, we laugh, we cry, and we share all our stories together. We dance, laugh, and cry. So through all that, that's the space that we had. And even teaching, when we passed all we could see the eyes of the younger ones that came along and just sitting there and listening, but with their eyes as well. And you can see, okay, it's getting into them. They are picking it up, and they're learning from us.
1: Yeah.
2: The stories we share and coming together in the fire space, sitting, fire is everything again to our people. Yeah, like where we cook, clean, the ceremony, we cleanse through death, through birth. We live with fire as well. Yes.
1: So I'm guessing it's very important for Aboriginal women to have this culturally safe space where they can be themselves. And so do they then find it, is it hard for you if you are, you know, like you say, the government comes to consult with you and then you need to go and sit in a boardroom or in another type of a meeting space?
2: Yeah, yes, I find that. But I do find that it can be difficult because you're sitting in there and you can't explain it more to them clearly.
1: Yeah.
2: But once you're in that space, we've had a lot of government people coming onto our community now, because I grew up here in Enginu. Enginu is my community. It's in the Puduma Land Trust space area where for our people. Together we've grown up. When they come in, we take them into our first original settlement and explain the journey of our people, all the groups coming together in this one place. And they said, well, we didn't know about this. How many times we come through NPA, through Bamiga, but we don't know nothing of how it started here.
1: Yeah.
2: How this area came to be and without people. I said, yes, there's a lot of struggles and trauma behind of all of this, but we need to work together to go past all that now.
1: Yeah.
2: Yeah, it's come, but we need to work together to, heal together as well.
1: So we, the non-Indigenous people, need to make spaces that are safe to have these conversations together.
2: Yes, I agree.
1: So, because I know that when we were having our little workshops that we had in our sisterhood project, you were sort of so keen that we should come together in person and not just be talking to each other on Zoom. We need to really...
2: Yeah. Because that's how we, when we connect, our spirit will talk to each other.
1: Yeah.
2: And we will feel each other too. You know straight away when you feel with this woman or this other sister. You'll feel it.
1: Yeah. So it's a pity we can't get our sort of parliamentarians to feel in their spirit they're connecting with people as well. So you hold many roles across your community: chairperson, director, language keeper, traditional owner. When people call you a leader, what does that mean to you to be a leader?
2: I've always say, no, it's us together. When someone calls me to come together, we need to talk, we need to discuss this. There's an event happening or there's this happening. I said, okay, I'm coming. But then I go back to all my sisters, my cousin sisters, my blood relation and not related to me, say, come on, let's go. We got to do this. Yeah. I believe in us coming together and do it together. It's not about me and one person.
1: Yeah.
2: With the leader thing, I don't know. I never seen myself like I'm walking there as a leader doing it. I just see us standing up, having a say and have your say out there and do it for all of us together.
1: Yeah.
2: Yes.
1: That's wonderful. Thank you, Sandra. That was a really beautiful conversation.
2: Thank you.
3: Thank you, Sandra. It's always good hearing from you. I've had the pleasure of being with Sandra in person so our spirits can meet. And I love working with Sandra. I really love working with Sandra. And I think through the work that we've done together, Sandra, the types of things that I think really excites me about the work that you do, but also the gift that you have of bringing different people together and is sort of making it comfortable and making people feel safe and be themselves. But you also really reach out to people who aren't even involved in that space or that community. You're open to being like, we need to all come together. Yeah. We need to all do this together. And you have no issues with saying that, that healing needs to happen and that it can happen. And that excites me because you always, you believe that this healing can happen. And when you're around Sandra, you're like, yes, the healing can happen because the energy she has, you're like, yes, it's going to happen. I can see it happening. So it excites me. Sandra, you're wonderful. So to close your section, talking about that, what you think that healing looks like and what the future looks like, what would you like to say to the people watching about when you look to the future, what is giving you hope? What are you going to, what gives you hope and what would you like to leave with these people about what your hope looks like in the future?
2: Okay. For us, all sisters together, standing strong together and looking after our country together. It's belong to all of us. And we heal together. Whatever issue, whatever people don't understand, we have to talk, discuss it, come together. And we'll heal together.
3: Yeah, I love that. That's the best. You've the best quotes. We could do a thing with that. Yeah. I reckon we could make a shirt, Sandra, with that quote on it.
2: Yes.
3: I love it. Thank you so much.
0: The next conversationalist, Barbara Ibuai from Zenat the Kes, Torres Strait. Interviewed by Janet Salisbury.
1: We're going to talk a little bit about climate justice, the island, futures, and truth-telling here with Barb. And like Polly and Sandra, Barb, your work is grounded in your home. For you, your home is this tiny little island of Sabah. We saw a photo early of coming in on the plane with the beautiful, beautiful turquoise water around. It's close to the PNG coast. So beautiful and yet so vulnerable. Could you just begin by taking us to Sabah, and what do you want people to understand about climate change and what's happening there?
4: Oh, well, thank you. Thanks, Janet. Oh, look, the Torres Strait Islands, we're right at the top of the country, right at the tip off the Queensland coast, tip of the Cape York Peninsula. And we've got this very peculiar and amazing claim. We are in a part of the country that is the immersion point of two huge areas. It's the natural immersion point of two First Nations peoples of this country. We merge in that along that cape. And in fact, the southern islands of the Torres Strait are actually Aboriginal islands. And the rest of the Torres Strait expands north of Thursday Island, which is in southern Torres Strait, right up to the PNG coastline. So we're this amazing immersion that's happened since time immemorial of the south of us, our Aboriginal cousins, and to the north of us, our Papua New Guinean Melanesian cousins. To the west, we have the Timor Sea, we've got Arafura Sea in all of Southeast Asia, and then to the east, all of Pacifica, the entire Pacific Ocean. We are hundreds of islands, of which only 17 are inhabited, in a space of 46,000 kilometres of sea country. We are sea locked, waterlocked. So touching on Polly's talk this evening, my water is the ocean, and the ocean that I share traditionally with the Pacific Islanders. We're a microcosm of the Pacific for Australia. It's a tiny place, but a lot of things seem to happen right there. We're at a natural crossroads of culture, language, people since time immemorial, and we're also a modern gateway to everything that enters into the country from the west through our little strait and delivers through big ships down into the eastern seaboard. We're also a biosecurity hotspot.
1: Yeah.
4: We are on a border with a country that's probably not as well protected from biosecurity threat, so we are a buffer in the Torres Strait for that as well. And sadly, we're also potentially going to be Australia's first climate refugees. The Pacific Islands are in crisis now, and data science tells my people on my particular island, we have about 25 years to go until we have to probably relocate. 25 years or 5 years or 1 minute or 100 years to tell someone who is inherently spiritually, culturally, and through identity and through everything in the world is connected to something that you've got to detach from. Traumatic. Ours is a slow traumatic burn. We get to sit and wait out the trauma, and that brings its own trauma. And yet we're the most probably neglected people in the entire country because we're tiny and we're off somewhere in the corner somewhere. Geopolitically though, if you were to look at our space, we are quite important and we ought to be looked after because we served this country even before we were given citizenship with along with our Aboriginal cousins in the south, in the mainland. We fought under a flag during both world wars, all before being recognised as citizens. We are fighting now our own lands, all of us, collectively as Australians. And the key comes from the connection that we have as First Nations people to the conversation that we have ancestrally, spiritually. We have the key, like Polly was saying, to be able to help reset our mindset, rework on the decision makers, on the policy makers, and return what is on the outset of climate crisis into what it will actually be a humanitarian crisis. We're talking about human beings here. Yes, we're talking about the planet, but our model and our worldview of our environment around us is she's female. Mother tongue doesn't come from anywhere. Mother tongue, to me, and I use that term mother tongue, totally relates to what I've been taught about my from my elders, is that we get our utterances. We come from the ground.
1: Yeah.
4: And she gives us our utterance. So she gives us our language. So that tongue is her communication. And she is under threat. She can't even talk. People that she's laid custodians of her spaces on all around the planet have been threatened, being pushed off their lands, and we're being made to break a sacred bond of responsibility. We're parting with that. My people being told 25 years and we have to cut the umbilical cord to our mother.
1: Yeah.
4: Lose our identity.
1: Yeah.
4: But yeah, that's a very loaded question to welcome to the Torres Strait.
0: That was Barbara Ibuai, a Zenat the Kes Torres Strait climate activist, Saibai Koadal woman, and founder of climate collective Zenat the Kes.
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0: I'm your show host, Beck Horridge. Let's go on with the Women's Climate Conversation, Women's Voices in Leadership, Responsibility and Caring for Country. Here's Barbara Ibuai, Zenat the Kes Torres Strait woman, interviewed by Janet Salisbury.
1: You founded the organisation, the Climate Collective, Zenat the Kes, and you've been leading climate impact, and we can certainly hear from what you're saying in a very heartfelt way, why this is so needed and why you need the support of the whole of Australia to do this. Why is it really important that this activity for you is community controlled and that it comes from within your community and your elders?
4: I can only speak from my front line, and we're living at the front line. So yeah. Why shouldn't we be leading it?
1: Yeah.
4: Why are we going to defer to plans being set from somewhere else on a perception of what we need when we can lead? And we're leading with all of the things that all of the speakers have spoken about today. And most of all, we're also leading as human beings. We just want to care for our families.
1: Mm-hmm.
4: You know, I'm a mother of two sons. My sons, besides their First Nations heritage, are proud of their British and Scottish ancestry. And I make sure that they have every availability to connect. One of my sons has been to his ancestral home on his father's side. You know, there's Aboriginal blood in our family. My older son is actually from the Cape. And my younger son, his grandparents, one comes from Bristol. Now, me understanding what culture is and what identity is to me, I have to ensure that my sons, who first and foremost, their choice is to be First Nations. They choose first and foremost to be Aboriginal and Torres Strait Islander people, and that's their choice. In our home, we share the principles and values that most people share. Look after one another, respect one another. My kids, poor First Nations 30-year-olds, have never been part of that sad stereotype that a lot of our young people have been subjected to because of a whole history that has not been very kind.
1: Mm-hmm.
4: And it's these strong women that spoke before me and the examples of our mothers and our grandmothers. These are the things that we cling to, and also what we aspire to, what I aspire to mm-hmm. be that parent of mixed heritage children working to build a modern Australia where Australia just needs to understand us. Why is it so hard? We're only 3%.
1: Yeah.
4: What sort of a threat are we other than just trying to bring along people in a journey and be sitting in spaces like this to help a sisterhood work out how we all collectively move forward?
1: Mm-hmm.
4: It's only 3%. How is it that we are a threat and our culture is a threat, and how we try to assert the sustainability of our practices and our identity? It just baffles me. So I really value this connection in to sit amongst you all to just say it is about the past, but it most certainly is about the future, because we are all in a position to make a change. And what we must do is take the examples of nature and return to a balance that is sustainable and to look after one another. Otherwise, nature is showing us what's happening because of the detachment from the sacred cord that we've all been subjected to in one way or another, some less than others. And all of us have this particular place on the earth to look after. We can't solve everything for the world, but we can look after our island, this big island, with all the other islands that are Aboriginal and Torres Strait Islander at the top, together with it.
1: Yeah. Thank you, Barb. So we need to expand and keep building this sisterhood network and coming together.
4: And understand and talk about the future.
1: And whilst
4: respecting, please, because there's a reason why we need that understanding of the past, because there's been so much trauma. It can't just not be acknowledged.
1: Yeah.
4: That's healing. The entire country needs healing.
1: Yeah.
4: One of the other speakers spoke about that.
1: Yeah. So you've taken this work very much international spaces, I know. And you've been to the United Nations Conference of the Parties, the COP, and you've just this year been to Bonn, which is also part of that big international climate change process. You've also been a producer and translator on a documentary film about the Torres Strait and the testimony, that's called. And you just touched on this truth-telling now, actually. So I'm going to... So what part, as we're all coming together, what part does the truth-telling play in climate justice, in finding our equilibrium together?
4: Well, just truth to power. Mm. Can't we just accept what's happening?
1: Yeah.
4: Speak truthfully about it and then work on finding a solution together that benefits people, humans, the earth, so that everything can look after itself. Yeah. Truth-telling to me is putting truth to power, and that's what's motivated me to come into this space, because I didn't want to live in bureaucratic and systems trying to just explain to me, oh, yeah, soon, Barb, we'll come and see your elders. Yeah, we're going to try and sign a Paris Agreement, but we'll adjust our timeline to 2050. You know, what the heck is that? So I prefer to talk truth to power, not to put anybody off, but just to say it's important. We got no more time. We got no time. The scientists are telling us we've got a window of opportunity. My traditional system, our First Nations traditional science, is telling us something definitely is wrong. Things aren't doing what they're supposed to do out there on country. And Western scientists are saying something's wrong.
1: Yeah.
4: So there is no conspiracy. We just need to stop the denial and get back to humanity. It's a human crisis.
1: Yeah.
4: What are we all going to do?
1: Yeah.
4: It might be my island in 25 years, but it's also the water in Polly's country. It's the bushfires down south every year. It's Lismore getting flooded out and people having to still don't have anywhere to live, still living in dongas. It's the algae that's blooming down in South Australia. Mm. It's the drought in the desert.
1: Yeah. Yeah. Thank you. Celeste, the wonderful Celeste, is going to lead us in a bit of a shared yarn, picking up these themes. Yeah, it's frustrating because one of the things, even bringing women together like this, women's business, women's organisations are so under-resourced. If there's anyone out there listening that can sort of help us, do this, do more of it. We were trying, that was one of the things we talked about in our sisterhood project, that we just, to do it well, we need people to recognise that women are doing this work and support all of us, to support First Nations women for sure at the front, but all of us to get behind. Celeste, would you like to pick up?
3: Yeah, thank you for that. Barb, that was so much, and it's, I can hear the passion in your voice, you know. It is a lot, and some of the comments that were coming in, you know, people feel awful thinking about this and imagining this story you're telling. But the thing is it's just your reality, right? One of the underlying things I'm hearing from you is that there seems to be a simple fix, but the fact is that for some reason for humans and humanity, it just doesn't come simply. And that is just being human and loving on each other and supporting one another, right? It's easy to say, it's easy to think about and conceptualize, but for some reason it's nearly impossible for so many people and groups to just do that, just come together and be like, this is it. We love our neighbors, we love each other, and we're going to work this out and we're going to do this. So I'm hearing that you're saying, and just to close off your conversation, I think just, you know, a bit of a sentence or an idea is with the people that are listening tonight, what do you want them to carry away from this conversation?
4: I really want people to just understand that every person that goes to a ballot, every person that looks at the system and, you know, the things that we see are hurdles. Like, I mean, I'm going to use a quote. It's one of my favourite quotes. It's one of the most fundamental things that I hold now so dearly, and it actually comes from someone sitting right here in our presentation tonight, and that's Polly. And she knows this. In her words, we are all in a coma. We've been conditioned into thinking that we can't do much, but much has been done because people have done it. So much can be done when people just do it.
3: Yeah.
4: And one person didn't do this crisis. Many did. So it's going to take many to reset it. And another really important thing someone said to me the other day when I was in at this specific First Nations platform summit was that we can work on what's happening now, for example, with relocation and the things that are happening with us. We can deal with that now, but we must get to the point where we make them reset it so that we can return to our islands. Why do we have to accept that that's the end result? We just all relocate and let our islands go so the tide can continue to rise? Or do we capture this moment now, get it right? The whole world collectively reduces the temperature and just allow people to go back to where they belong. We must have hope. It's probably impossible, But why should I use the word impossible when I can use the word hope?
3: Yeah. Thank you, Barb.
4: Yep. You know, this gift that we called the planet, we were just given it. It's all of our responsibility to love it. Australia and the islands around it have never been ceded by the First Nations people who were put there and given responsibility to look after it and love it and share it and sustain it. It's now 2026. We're all of mixed heritage somehow. Or I would offer this. This country continues to nourish everybody. Polly's country nourishes everybody that lives there. Sandra's country nourishes everybody that lives there. My country nourishes everybody that lives there. Everyone needs to find that relationship. Everyone should take some time to learn about First Nations people from their space and understand that relationship and thank the earth that the ancestors of that place and the traditional owners of that place now, you share that wind comes, you breathe that air from their country. You eat the food that's produced from their country. That's the earth sustaining you. You're part of that space as far as I understand. So when people come onto my country, they're accepted in. It's not sometimes very easy to come onto the islands, but when you're accepted in, you're fully accepted. And somehow that probably happens because people recognize that you respect the place, the space in our context, in our worldview.
0: That was Barbara Ibuai. Find out more and be part of future conversations and join the Women's Climate Congress at womensclimatecongress.com.
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Good morning, it's Harrison Peterson here from NIRS News, coming to you from the lands of the Yuggera and Turrbal peoples. Ahead of a climate summit in the Pacific this week, Australia is being urged to stop its expansion of coal and gas projects. Amnesty International has launched a global campaign calling on the federal government to lead climate action in the region. The warning comes as Prime Minister Anthony Albanese joins delegates from 50 nations in Fiji and Tuvalu.

0: 2016, the pilot's accused of attacking his co-pilot, Smit Manchar, with an axe while inside the cockpit last Wednesday. Footage from passengers inside the aircraft has been circulating online. He was a regular on Play School for 27 years, but presenter Alistair Smart has died aged 90 at his home in Victoria. The theatre and TV actor passed away in early September, but news of his death has only become public now. Mrs. Smart was born in Adelaide in 1935 and was raised around Nowra on the New South Wales southern coast. He left school and joined his family's piano restoration business. Working in that job got Mr. Smart interested in pianos, and he went on to study at the Sydney Conservatorium of Music. He later turned to acting and had a career in theatre in the 1950s and appeared in television productions in Australia and the UK until the mid-1990s. Other acting credits include Number 96, Skippy, The Sullivans, Sons and Daughters, A Country Practice, and Neighbours. The mustache-clad presenter appeared on the very first episode of Play School in 1966. The unveiling of the Brisbane Olympics emblem will go ahead today, despite the design being leaked on YouTube over the weekend. The cockatoo-inspired symbol was accidentally shown in an official emblem explainer video over on Saturday. The video was meant to come out today. A community unveiling of the emblem will take place tonight. The sport, and in rugby league, the Roosters have claimed their first premiership in 7 years after a nail-biting win against Newcastle. The club won 19-18 against the Knights last night in Sydney. The game has also capped off the career of the Roosters' Adaley Cherry Evans. From the field, Cherry Evans thanked Roosters supporters.
1: We did it. I didn't do anything. We did it. Thank you so much. Everyone here tonight. For the support, it's been an amazing journey. I'm so lucky.
0: The club has also made history in the NRLW Grand Final. The women's side have become the first team in 101 years to record a perfect NRL season. The Roosters came out on top with a 30-6 win over the Broncos. The last time Sydney lost a game was last year's decider against Brisbane. The Roosters' Olivia Koenig says last year's loss inspired the team.
2: Yeah, grand final loss stays with you forever and it stings. So we knew what that feeling felt like. Even when we're up at half time, we had to work for the win when we versus the Sharks a couple years ago. So we just didn't want to let go of our lead and yeah, proud of the girls.
0: Now for a look at the weather around the country for today, it's partly cloudy in Mugajin, Brisbane with a top of 28 degrees, 15 with a shower or two on Gadigal Country, Sydney, and Ngunnawal and Ngambri Country, Canberra is 19 and also facing rain, 19 and partly cloudy in Nam, Melbourne, and partly cloudy in Nipaluna, Hobart with a max of 19 as well, 20 with clouds clearing in Tandanya, Adelaide, partly cloudy and 23 degrees in Borley, Perth, and mostly sunny in Garramilla, Darwin with a top of 33 degrees. And if you have a story or news tip you want to send our way, or if there's something happening in your community that you want to let us know about, you can always send an email to news@nirs.org.au. So that's news@nirs.org.au. Or message us on Facebook, Instagram, or LinkedIn. And that's been the latest from NIRS News. I'm Harrison Peterson. Thanks for listening.
3: This is Mabu Yaru Ngamga. Brings you the word of the day from the Yaru language, traditional owners of the Broome area.
4: Ngajimingan, ngayu nilawal suzet, nganan yuyu, the word of the day. The word of the day is Yirmara. Can you say it? Yirmara. Yirmara means your father's sister. Yirmara. We can say Yirmara Jano. Yirmara Jano. Yirmara Jano means my auntie, my father's sister. Yirmara. I will say it again. Yirmara. Yirmara. Can you say it? Yirmara. Yirmara Jano. My father's sister. Oh, my auntie. Kaliamabu. Thank you for listening.
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1: Good morning, Ruby B. Broom. How are we this morning? Big T, 99.7 FM on the morning brekkie show. How are we feeling? It's Monday. Yes, it's Monday. Did you have a lovely weekend? Had some plenty of good things happening over the weekend. Did you get out and about enjoying this beautiful time we have before we go into that, you know, that part of the season, that you know, the part where people disappear from. I think we're missing a few people already because my trip into town this morning, very, very quiet. Not the fact that I didn't have anyone in my car with me because my car was empty. Everyone's at home sick today. Hope everybody else out there is feeling a little bit better than, one son's finished school, but the other one is. He's like, I got a crook belly, I'm not going. I'm like, yeah, bugger. He's my driver. He drives me to work. I had to drive myself to work this morning. It was absolutely crazy. But anyway, what a beautiful day it is outside at the moment. It is 8 minutes past seven. We're looking for a top of 33 degrees today. Mostly sunny, a little bit of cloud around this afternoon. Tides are, I don't even know if I want to mention them. Tides aren't doing anything. Tides are flat. Flat, flat, flat, flat. So plenty of good time. Good opportunity to go down the beach and check out the scenery is probably the way to go. But let's start this day. It is Monday. I'm sure everybody is feeling a bit tired and a bit of rough around the edges and slowly getting themselves ready. School holidays are still here, aren't they? So, yeah, the kids are still doing what they're doing. Parents are doing what they're doing. Suppose we better get into what we need to do. So here we go, 99.7 FM. Big T on the Morning Brekkie Show. As you can tell, my voice is not there. Yeah, I'll explain what happened. You probably know. Half ears might know. The other half may not know. The other may not care. But anyway, I'll talk about that after and we'll warm up this day. 99.7 FM, Big T on the Morning Brekkie Show.

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Good morning and welcome back to 99.7 FM Big T on the Morning Brekkie Show. How are we feeling today? It's 20 past 7 now. Are you waking up fresh as daisies today? Did you have a lovely weekend? Did you get out and about or did you just kick back and relax at home? I wish I could have. I was at the Speedway on the weekend. MCing on the Speedway weekend. Last day it was, the Demo Derby on the Saturday night. Absolutely amazing turnout. Big old shout out to everybody that rocked up to the Speedway and had a nice time as well. I spoke to a few people as I go for a wander every now and again because there's a lot of people, so you want to check out what's going on. And a couple of kids there had a barbecue set. I've never seen a barbecue. Like, I've seen most people take the back of their ute, they got their Eskies, their fridges, they've got the Taj Mahal of stuff in the back of their four-wheel drives. But a young fella I met there on the weekend, Joshua from Newcastle, he had a barbecue set up right on the he's sitting there, barbecue in front of him, Speedway in front of him again, like I don't know, it's probably not meant to happen, but it was still pretty cool to watch. But that was what I did on the weekend. On Saturday, a lot of other things as well, but thought I'd start with the Demo Derby because that was just it's where I lost my voice, and I'm very tired today. My voice is literally just hanging on. It may not even sound any differently across the radio waves, but I can tell you right now, I can feel the scratching on the back of my throat as I talk. I know that I probably won't be able to yell when I get excited. It's not my fault. I get excited, and I love talking about it, and the Speedway is one of those things on the weekend. But it was the last night of the Speedway. A lot of things are closing down now as we go into the hotter months of the season and we move into the larger, into the early summer, October to November. The hot season, the hot time, you can call it the build-up as well, or as the Seagulls call it, they call it the line on Mail Oval. If you haven't seen it, down wet season, if you haven't been to Broome, if you just rephrase that, Big T, just spit that to the side. Try that again. If you're new to Broome, so my voice is killing me here. If you're new to Broome and you haven't and you're unsure about what I'm talking about, when we get into the hotter seasons, which is into the wet season and those really humid days that we get here, when you're driving around the town, have a look at what the birds do. Mail Oval, you'll see that we got the light post there. The birds will be lined up on the shadow line, or you could call it the shade line if you want it. Be about 5 or 6 metres long of shade, but all the birds will be in a perfect line. It's one way to know that the wet season is coming to Broome, and if you haven't felt it, well, if you're looking at the birds and you're like, I wonder what they're doing, then you'll be fine because you're already in the wet season. You'll be fine. But as for people like me, it's a little bit different. So I have the wet season on my face. That's pretty much how I live the wet season in Broome. I walk outside, my face is like, yeah, wet season, dude, because it's literally raining on my face. I don't know how to change it. And like I said, before I did this job, I worked outside. I worked for Roadline for a long time there, and it near on killed me, I can tell you right now. But I persevered with it, did it for a long time, and by the end of it, I actually enjoyed it. As much as you hate the sweat, I enjoyed the aftermath of it because you know that it's a good cleansing of the body. It's getting rid of all those impurities or just getting the crap out of your body, if that's one way you want to say it. But I don't mind it too much at all. But I've got a different kettle of fish these days because I sit in an air-conditioned studio. So I'm only going to notice the wet just between me, you, and the car. Really, because I'll turn the aircon in the car too. There we go. But we'll talk about that as we work into it because we're here. We're not going anywhere. I'm not going. I don't want to go anywhere. But I imagine a lot of you people are going to be bye-bye soon. Bye-bye. Bye-bye. Stick around. You got to stick around. You got to do a wet season. If you're not going to do a wet season, it's no point coming here in the dry season and having all the good fun. You can't. You got to come back and do the hard yards. But anyway, we'll work into that as we work into the wet season. And in talking about the wet season, roads are looking pretty quiet out there. Well, they were when I came to town this morning. There was like absolutely bugger all on the road. So I've seen literally two cars this morning. Two. What happened over the weekend, ladies and gentlemen? I know I live out of town, but
I don't know. I'm going to have to go for a drive around the caravan parks, and we'll assess the situation and come back to you tomorrow, and I'll let you know what my findings were, because that's a pretty clear indication on what's happening around the town. So how many people are in those caravan parks? Sounds like I need to have a drink, doesn't it? Yeah, I think I need to have a drink. Very professional here on the community radio, 99.7 FM. Big T has got the dries. I nearly lost my voice. Look, I'll be honest with you, Saturday night, I talk for about 6 hours. Well, sometimes I don't, but I talk for about 6 hours. Talk through the course of the whole night. A lot different to doing the radio here, where I get as excited, but here I've got levels. I can turn volumes down if I'm getting excited. I just turn it down a bit, and then you guys don't get that amplified excitement. You know that? You know what I mean by that? Anyway, that's how it is. It's Monday. Tony's lost his voice. Big T, he's in the studio. He's lost his voice too. Everybody's lost their voice today. But 7:27 in the morning, like I said, roads out there are looking pretty quiet, I'd imagine, at this hour of the morning. Not too many people about getting through. A lot of people out exercising and that. But like I said, school holidays are still on. So there's a lot of people still on holidays. Parents out there, families that may have taken time off to go and have some fun with their kiddies. And that is the way to go. We're talking about fun with your kids. I do the emceeing for the... Look, I don't even know why I say that, because you can't see me. Can't even say look at anything. Just Big T, just getting his words tight. I'm trying to contain my voice as much as possible. I can hear it fading at one go. But anyway, on the weekend, like I say, Speedway on the weekend, my kids don't come to the Speedway with me because I talk on the radio, it doesn't help me at all. But because I am the MC for the Speedway, they are like, Dad, we listen to you all day at home. Why the would we want to listen to you at the Speedway? So they don't come to the Speedway very often. My eldest son, Carter, he does works in the pits, so it's a bit different. He works out the back with his mates in the pits area. He doesn't hear me, so it's not so bad. But my younger son, he's like, no, not a chance. But Demo Derby weekend, I'm like, you don't get a choice. You have to come. But I imagine that there's lots of families out there that are going to hear what I'm just about to say and be like, yep, we've got one of them as well, Tony, Big T, Pig, whoever, that dude on the radio. We've got one of them too. So my youngest is 18. He just turned 18 a few months ago, around June he turned 18. But he's addicted to his phone. Like something in like a whole different way. It's even hard to. I can't take it from him. He owns it. His. I can't take it away from him. It's his. So give me that phone for 10 minutes. Nope, Dad, I own it. But he come to the Speedway with us. He's like, I'm like, what are you gonna do? And he's like, I'm just gonna sit in the tower with you. And I'm like, oh, yeah, cool, no worries. So anyway, he sat in the tower at the back of the tower with his headphones on, with playing on his phone, and he did that for about 3 or 4 hours, about 2 or 3 hours. I'm like, are you gonna like go and have a look at the go and have a look at the speed? He's like, and he kind of chucked the shits, but didn't, you know what an 18-year-old's, you know where I'm going to go with that one. And he kind of chucked the brr, and it moved. I'm like, fine, I'll go and watch it then. So he disappears. So I'm thinking, oh yeah, maybe he's out on the track looking around, he's enjoying the racing or something, because I'm in the tower talking about Speedway, talking different things, talking about whatever's happening. Pick your favourite car, pick your favourite number. You would have heard it. You know what I want to say. And I talk about the Speedway. But anyway, after a bit of a breath, I thought I'll just go for a wander and see. Do you know where he was? If you haven't been to Broome Speedway before, you're not too sure. Well, you're going to understand what I'm going to say anyway. But he was literally underneath the studio is a grass area. He is sitting in the corner up against the building, facing the opposite direction, looking at his phone. And I'm like, I walked down out of the tower and I looked at him in the corner of, like, in the darkness, facing the opposite direction, looking at his phone. I'm like, not worth the comment. So I continued walking. It wasn't until later on that his brother came and going, oh, have you seen where Harry is? Have you seen where he is? And I'm like, yep, I see him. I just let him be. But I imagine that we've got a lot of teenagers out there just like this. And if you are, you can fake, just out of curiosity, like you still can look at your phone, but you know you can face the opposite direction. Like, don't be a rude little. Anyway, when you're out in public, yeah, face the, yeah, you want to be, anyway, teenagers, you got to love them, but it still didn't make any difference. I just let him do what he does, and just, it is what it is. As long as he's okay, whatever, I don't care.
I do, but I don't. You know what I mean? I do, but I don't. Because it's weird. Because the world that we grew up in, or I grew up in, like, we grew up without mobile phones. And I guess that technology wasn't, we didn't need it. We'd go outside. Mum would kick us outside. So you wouldn't have had a chance to get your phone, because she would have went, phone. Yeah, right. Anyway, when she kicks you outside and tells you not to come back until the streetlights come on, yeah? There you go, there's memories for you. And, that's how we grew up. So, yeah, anyway, teenagers today, always entertaining, always something to talk about. They don't like it that I talk about it on the radio, but I'm like, well, stop giving me stuff to talk about, and I won't talk about you on the radio. But that's worth talking about on the radio, I think, because teenagers. It's a different world, isn't it, eh? Mums and dads out there, parents, guardians, nans, pops. Well, it's changed a lot in my time, but I imagine everybody's seen a lot of things change in their time, and that's what we're going to talk about a little bit later on as we cruise in Australia. I've got some history to talk about. I know I talk about it on Tuesday, but this is specific to today, because like I said, I researched, you don't want to know, I researched that dates, times, events, whatever pops into my brain, I just research it, and consistently, days of the week, dates, years, history. Yeah, I could go on for hours, but anyway, we'll talk about that a little bit later on. That'll be after 8 o'clock. I'm not sure if Aiden's going to come in from the tape. He normally comes in every fortnight. He's a good little winner to come in. I forgot where he's from now. Jobs and Skilled Centre there at the TAFE, Aiden. He normally comes in every couple of weeks. We'll have you on. Employment, we'll talk about what else is happening. Did you get out to the Tom Curtin show over the week on the Friday? That was a nice event. It was great. I love, like, he's a good singer. Honestly, to be honest with you, yeah, I'll be honest with you after the next song. 99.7 FM, Big T on the Morning Brekkie Show.

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6: Good morning. Welcome back. 99.7 FM. Big T on the morning brekkie show, which had Alex Lloyd there with amazing. And it is an amazing day out there. It's an absolutely beautiful day we're looking at outside today. Looking for a top of 33, but it's just another lovely day in Broome is a really way to look at it, isn't it? Beautiful day, top of 33. We had a minimum of 22 overnight. It's going to be sunny, light winds becoming west to southwesterly, 15 to 25 kilometres an hour in the middle of the day. I like to see you predict that one. I like to see you even just be standing outside and be like, it's 25 kilometres an hour right now. Yeah. Yeah, I know that because Big T said it on the radio this morning. Anyway, if you're outside and you're wondering why it's windy, that's what's happening. The wind's blowing. We know that there's oxygen getting put around Broome, so we're going to be pretty safe today. If you're going to head out on the tides, though, don't even worry. You got nothing to worry about. If you're going to head down to Ganthian Beach, you basically just don't even worry about looking at tides today. You can just go to the beach. You could even leave. No way. I'm not even going to throw it out there, but I'll try it anyway. You can even leave your mobile phone at home. You don't even need it. It's just not even need today. Don't even put it away. Go down the beach and enjoy the sun, enjoy the water, enjoy the waves, and enjoy the scenery. But as I say every other day, leave the scenery alone, though. Leave it there for other people to take those beautiful photos. We've heard Sandy Dan talk about it quite frequently, or she has spoken about it, and I use it as a good example of she knows Broome better than a lot of people know Broome because she's born and bred here. And to hear the stories that she talks about how Broome used to look back in the day, how the beaches had millions and millions of shells, and just the scenery was a lot different to what it is now, and that's because over time the tourists and everyone else has taken all those shells away. So I'm going to try and be that person. Advocate, stop. Put the brakes on. We got cameras. We have a mobile phone attached to our wrist, and well, some of them have on their bloody wrist these days as well. So you've got that technology with you. Use it to your advantage and take some beautiful photos. And if you're on Facebook and you like the Broome's natural environment page, check it. Go and have a look out on there. Lars Smith, a guy that lives in town, and plus other plethora of people that live here in town, they go out and take some of the most beautifulest photos that I've ever seen of Broome, just with a normal phone, and some of them, and he says with his iPhone as well, but he has a camera. But we have that accessibility now that we have technology attached to us, so we don't necessarily have to take away those objects or those beautiful things that we see at the beach. You can take a photo. You can send it instantaneously to your friend, instantaneously back to your computer to save it for a million years. Instead of taking those objects away, putting it in that shelf or that drawer or that cupboard that sits in the corner that nobody looks at very often and probably gets dusted once a month or once a year or every 5 years, I don't know, but you know what I mean. It just doesn't get, the appreciation's not there anymore because when you took that photo or had that memory, that item was in the location of where it was. Not sitting on the shelf at your house next to your crusty books and other things that haven't been read. But, you know, I go on about that a little bit, but that's because I want to see it. I want to go out and see it too. I want you to take the photo, share it where you had it, and then everybody else gets to go and see that opportunity. That goes with our wildlife as well. You probably see me. I post a lot on Facebook when it comes to taking photos of our beautiful animals and our scenery out there. But we're going to a place now where these photos are getting used and these animals are getting taken away and put into parks where we have to spend money to go and see them. We don't get to see them out in their natural environment. So I'm kind of half-hearted about taking photos of wildlife now because if it's too close to town, someone will take it away and put it in a park or put it down, as you would have seen the on Facebook. I'm pointing, by the way. I'm getting a sore arm because you guys aren't looking. You got to look where my arm's pointing. I'm pointing over there. Can you see it? And on Facebook, about a week ago, they did the baiting and stuff around the rodeo grounds and that for the dingoes and stuff. So just be mindful if you've got any animals out in that area to get them away. If there is any baiting in that area, you want to get your animals away. You don't want to lose an animal. So, you know, we could go on about this kind of stuff. But look after your environment and have a good day. 7:44 in the morning. It's Monday. And we just come off the weekend. Big T's just about lost his voice. It's why I'm very I'm trying to stay really contained here within my voice level because it's right on the edge of like, I can, yeah, you got that scratch in the back of your throat and your brain's like, dude, don't yell, please don't, please don't. But then the other half of my head's like the excited part. I'm like moving around my microphone because I'm so excited. I love my job. That's what I do. But anyway, how was your weekend? Tom Curtin over the weekend, we had him on the Friday night. He was an amazing event. Like, I went and checked him out. I'll be honest with you, I didn't stick around for the whole night. If I was 9 years old, I would have had the best night ever. Like, if I was a kid, you would have been in heaven as a kid at the Tom Curtin show. It was absolutely amazing. Massive advocate for the Dolly Foundation as well, anti-bullying campaign, which is the, like, one of those things, animals, kids, looking after people. Dolly Foundation doing that right thing about anti-bullying. The message is very, very clear about the shows that he does and what he's all about, especially the fact of how he gets the animals to do what they do. Now, I just, like I said, I did leave a little bit earlier than I anticipated, but to get a goat onto the top of a course is bloody impressive in my world. To get a goat to do anything besides be annoying is pretty impressive. So if you didn't get the opportunity to see Tom Curtin's show and you are a kid, you want to stick around if he comes back next year and does it again, because absolutely amazing. Maybe for the adults, probably not so amazing, but at the end of the day, most of those adults had kids, so the atmospheric was with them, kids going out and having fun. Now, waiting 45 minutes for a meal, though, that is where my is. Look, at the end of the day, there are only three vans there, so they could only accommodate what they could accommodate, but honestly, 45 minutes for a meal, two hot dogs and a chips, ridiculous. But it is what it is, and hopefully everybody had a lovely event. It was a really nice night, just one of those really nice nights, and like I said, I'd never been and seen it before, and now I can tick the box and say, yep, I've seen it, and it was an amazing show, and what he does and how he performs for those kids was to keep them all contained, to control them. Honestly, Tom, you're a legend. For the way that he controlled those kids, honestly, there's probably parents out there going, maybe I need to get a guitar and start singing some music on the back of a horse while playing to goats and dogs, because that might get my kids to listen. Because those kids were really, really good. They listened to all the commands and things that Tom asked them to do and move around the drums and all that kind of jazz. And honestly, impressive to hold the show, hold the kids, and keep animals in control. Absolutely amazing show, but like I said, I did leave a bit early on that one there. I said, more for kids it is, but that was a pretty cool one, Tom Curtin. Now I can cross that one out of my page, move on to the next part of my day. It is good morning, 7:47 in the morning, cruising into our day. The roads around Broome, there's nothing happening at the moment besides obviously the traffic we've got internal in the town, the roundabouts. We're back to pretty much not using roundabouts. It was funny, someone said this to me on the weekend. I apologise about that. I'm drinking. I've got the dry pad. My voice is killing me today. But something on the weekend that how I mentioned about the roundabouts in town, what do you call it now? I forgot what I was talking about. Using your signals, your turn signals around town. I had a lady ask over the weekend, say to me, she's like, honestly, after listening to your show, she goes, I didn't notice it. She goes, I drive around town every other day. I drive around all the time. She goes, I didn't notice it until you started talking about it on your show. She goes, after you started talking about it, Tony, every single car now I notice that doesn't use an indicator. And she goes, there's a lot. I went, I know. I don't look for it. It's not something you drive around town going, I wonder if this girl's going to use an indicator. No, I don't think that at all. It's the fact that when I get to the intersections, it's the people that don't use them. And I think the worst thing about it now is, one, I do the radio, so I'm actually looking for more things to talk about, or just more things in general that I'd see. But I'm also teaching my son how to drive, so I'm teaching him rules, but by paying attention, obviously, it's one of those things, if you don't, it's that complacency is the word, is the biggest part about it, is that sometimes you do something repetitively enough that you don't really notice it because it's just second nature to what you're doing. So now that I'm actually have to think about, even to the point when I get in the car, I got to think about when I put the handbrake on to how I put it into gear, because he's watching me like a bloody hawk. So every time I do something, he's like, oh, is that what you do there, is it? I'm so I have to think about it. I have to go back into my memory and be like, wait a second, is that how you do it? It is how you do it. Yeah, that's how you do it, son. Yeah. Because you don't think about it. Once you've got your driver's license, it's, you just do what you need to do to get by, and you do your job, so you do the right thing. My biggest thing for when I drive is common courtesy. Courtesy goes a long way. Like I said, I live out of town 25, 23 kilometres out of town. When I go to turn into my road, I give maybe 200 metres of indicator. I turn my indicator on at least 200 metres before I turn into my road. And my son is always all like, why? And I'm like, because I don't want some... The people travelling behind you, it's a hit and miss on how far behind you they are, how close they are, all that kind of speed, and if they're gaining on you, sometimes they're catching up, you know. So I live out of town. I live on 110 kilometre an hour zone. So anyone coming, the last thing I want is someone to indicate and turn. You know those people, eh? There's a plethora of them in this town. Indicate 1 second before they go around the corner. Anyone behind them, get a heart attack or ram into the back of them. That's the last thing you want to do. But having that two car lengths and stuff, it's cool. It works well in town, but no, it doesn't work that flash when you do 110 k's an hour out of town. But anyway, my son's always like, why? And I'm like... You'll figure it out why I indicate so far. But anyway, the other day when we were leaving, going home, he did exactly that, but he didn't do the... Normally he does. This time it was because he was talking away to me and he's kind of forgotten, I suppose, but he's indicated like literally 3 metres before we've turned into our road and the car behind us gave us the old beep on the way by, passed for the car he went, and Carter's like, hey, buddy, did it. I'm like, dude, I told you, number one, don't worry about the car behind you, because... Just don't worry about it because he's behind you. Number two, give him courteous, man. You should have indicated like way back there. And he's like, all these scenarios. But that's just learning of life. He's going to learn how to drive. That's the way he's going to learn it. I try and teach it, but you guys out there are not helping me in any way. Bloody indicators. It's just, I don't know, maybe we've got to put a little sign on your window or something like that underneath your Starlink app. Underneath your Starlink dish, you could put indicator to be used. I don't know. There we go. Talking about roads. Great thing to talk about. I don't know where I got that. It's not even written in my book. Can't even cross anything out. Alrighty, I'm going to talk about history. I'm going to go to a song. I'm going to come back and have a quick yarn about... No, I'm not, because it's 8 minutes to the news. We'll go to a song. We'll go to the news. We'll come back. We'll see if Aiden's here. I want to talk about something that I found about today, which is an important day, something for us to remember about our past. Here we go. 99.7 FM, Big T on the Morning Brekkie Show.

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2: Good morning and welcome back. 99, yeah, well, just that lady already said it. Big T on the Morning Brekkie Show. I just pointed at it too. I use a lot of battalion signals in here, like my hands moving left, right and centre. I blame my dad for that one. I'm not even Italian. I don't even know why I talk with my hands. You people can't even see it. Like, I just, like, you see, exuberant. Did you feel it? Both my arms went up in the air. Exuberant. Using words like that. 7:56 in the morning. We're nearly going to go across to the 8 o'clock news where they're going to do the professional version of what's happening around the traps around Australia. All the good stuff that's happening. I'll come back and talk about what we've got going on in Broome after that. But before then, I just want to do a quick shout out. Theft in Broome, massive. Watched it all over the weekend. People people trying to help out each other, looking for lost items around Broome. I just want to put a shout out to, we'd really got to lock our stuff up, kids. Broome is definitely not a safe location just to leave your stuff out the front. Scooters unlocked out the front of businesses and stuff like that. Unfortunately, people are assholes. It's the easy way to say it. They just do not care about other people when they're taking your stuff. So you've got to have more consideration about what you've got and how much you love that item. Now, if you love that item more than anything else in this world, then you're going to lock it up. You're going to find a way to lock it. You're going to find a way to put it away so that it's out of sight and out of mind. Unfortunately, some of these young hoodlums around the town at the moment are going into houses and going into sheds and so forth like that. But we do live in a world, unfortunately, this is where we live in. We have to lock it up. We need to lock our stuff up and just secure it away. If you don't have big dogs, now they're a big deterrent as well, but you just have to lock it up. If you've got the scooters are the biggest things at the moment, and they are huge, getting stolen around Broome. And watching the videos online of people's stuff that have been stolen from their destinations. Now, I get it. It's put in your workplace, and that's where it should be, and nobody should touch it. I get it. I 100% agree with you. I'm there on board with you 9,000% about it. When it's in your land, then it's yours. It's yours. Don't let anyone touch it. I get that. But unfortunately, we do not live in that world. We live in a world where people's sticky fingers and their care factor are zero, because some people's parents don't really care either. So we unfortunately live in the world we live in. We're very aware of it. It's not something I need to talk about on the radio like, it's just happening. Yes, didn't even know that was happening, Big T. Now, a lot of us don't have technology, or they do have technology. We're not on Facebook. They're not on the Broome notice board or the things that are happening around Broome and stuff like that. And they may not know. Naivety is not necessarily a negative thing. Naivety can keep your brain in a very sane location, but unfortunately, the theft in Broome is very, very high, and it's something that we really got to start paying attention to. Clearly, these kids that are coming onto our properties do not give a shit about our video cameras that we've got recording them. They don't care about any of that. They say their faces are covered, their heads are covered, their things that they're doing now are protected, trying to protect their identity. So the only thing I can suggest is really got to pay attention to locking up all your stuff. Getting those locks for your scooters and your push bikes and whatever it is you need to do for your house. It's a crazy world. I hate it, but I just wanted to put it out there because I did see a lot of it over Facebook and over the old interweb over the weekend. So really have a look at that and try and lock up your stuff. We're going to go across to the 8 o'clock news very, very shortly. But yeah, theft in Broome. It is shocking. So lock up yourself, ladies and gentlemen, and keep yourself safe. And then hopefully we don't have as many things getting stolen if you can protect yourself a little bit more. I don't know how to do that, but I'm just going to put it out there. Put it inside your house. Put your scooters away. Alrighty, 8 o'clock news, Big T, 99.7 FM. Be back very shortly.
3: Good morning, Harrison Peterson here from NIRS News, coming to you from the lands of the Yuggera and Turrbal peoples. Concerns are continuing about the possible closure of a medical accommodation centre in Darwin. The Aboriginal-run Yissa Accommodation Facility is expected to close its doors at the end of the week. The centre provides housing to dialysis patients, homeless Territorians, and families fleeing violence. The NT government's exploring options of moving residents to the town of Bachelor, 100 kilometres south of the city. It says it's also working on finding accommodation for dialysis patients closer to Darwin. Whether or not a Fly Dubai pilot was radicalised in Australia is one of the questions being investigated. Hamam al-Hamami allegedly tried to crash a flight bound for Israel last Wednesday. He's also accused of attacking his co-pilot, Smit Minchar, with an axe while inside.